0: serious negotiations are taking place. White House Principal Deputy Press Secretary Anna Kelly tells Fox that nothing has changed.
1: The president, as he said time and time again, is extremely serious. Iran, a country that for 47 years has chanted death to America, has threatened our troops overseas, can never possess a nuclear weapon.
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7: Cloudy skies expected tonight with thunderstorms likely. Lows dip down to about 56. Winds out of the south, 8 to 15 miles an hour. Cloudy skies expected again tomorrow. Slight chance for showers. Daytime highs approaching 62. Lows dip down to about 41. Tomorrow night, partly cloudy skies. I'm meteorologist Eric Height on 104.7 KVIK. Currently, it's 72 degrees.

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10: Cloudy skies expected tonight with thunderstorms likely. Lows dip down to about 56. Winds out of the south, 8 to 15 miles an hour. Cloudy skies expected again tomorrow. Slight chance for showers. Daytime highs approaching 62. Lows dip down to about 41. Tomorrow night, partly cloudy skies. I'm meteorologist Derek Hite on 104.7 KVIK. Currently, it's 72 degrees.

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1: 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Five people, including two gunmen, are dead in a shooting at a San Diego mosque.

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11: Thunderstorms likely tonight. Otherwise, cloudy skies expected. Lows level off around 55. Winds out of the south, 8 to 15 miles an hour. Cloudy skies expected again tomorrow. Chance of rain showers. Daytime highs approaching 58. Lows level off around 41. Tomorrow night, partly cloudy skies. I'm meteorologist Derek Hike on 104.7 KVIK. Right now, it's 72 degrees.

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Bette Benatar, Aerosmith on the way before 9. 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
6: Thunderstorms likely tonight, otherwise cloudy skies expected. Lows level off around 55. Winds out of the south, 8 to 15 miles an hour. Cloudy skies expected again tomorrow. Chance of rain showers. Daytime highs approaching 58. Lows level off around 41. Tomorrow night, partly cloudy skies. I'm meteorologist Eric Hite on 104.7 KVIK. Right now, it's 72 degrees.

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2: Fox News, I'm Tom Graham. President Trump says he's holding off on a military strike on Iran planned for Tuesday.
3: I was asked by Saudi Arabia, Qatar, UAE, and some others if we could put it off for 2 or 3 days, a short period of time, because they think that they are getting very close to making a deal.
2: Previously, Trump threatened the clock was ticking to strike a deal or fighting would ramp back up. Three people are dead after two gunmen opened fire on a San Diego mosque. Two teenage suspects also dead, believed to have died from self-inflicted wounds.
4: We're in the process of serving search warrants that will continue tonight and on into the days ahead. We're going to continue following any leads and any information that comes forward.
2: San Diego Police Chief Scott Wall, America's listening to Fox News.
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8: Thunderstorms likely tonight. Otherwise, cloudy skies expected. Lows level off around 55. Winds out of the south, 8 to 15 miles an hour. Cloudy skies expected again tomorrow. Chance of rain showers. Daytime highs approaching 58. Lows level off around 41. Tomorrow night, partly cloudy skies. I'm meteorologist Eric Hite on 104.7 KVIK. Currently 70.

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5: Thunderstorms likely tonight. Otherwise, cloudy skies expected. Lows level off around 55. Winds out of the south, 8 to 15 miles an hour. Cloudy skies expected again tomorrow. Chance of rain showers. Daytime highs approaching 58. Lows level off around 41. Tomorrow night, partly cloudy skies. I'm meteorologist Eric Hite on 104.7 KVIK, currently 70.
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6: Fox News, I'm Tom Rigotti. A deadly shooting at the San Diego Islamic Center. Three people were killed, plus the two gunmen from self-inflicted gunshot wounds. Police are investigating the attack as a hate crime. San Diego Mayor Todd Gloria.
7: My heart is with every person that is impacted by this horrific tragedy. No one in our city should live in fear because of their identity, their faith, or their place of learning.
6: No one in a school at the center was harmed. President Trump calling off a planned attack on Iran at the request of Arab Gulf states, saying serious negotiations are underway to end the war. Fox's Ashley Webster reports the regime's closure of the Strait of Hormuz is having a massive impact economically.
8: The logjam of stranded vessels continues in the Strait of Hormuz, with the global economy taking a $14 billion hit every day it remains closed.
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14: Thunderstorms likely tonight, otherwise cloudy skies expected. Lows level off around 55. Winds out of the south, 8 to 15 miles an hour. Cloudy skies expected again tomorrow. Chance of rain showers. Daytime highs approaching 58. Lows level off around 41. Tomorrow night, partly cloudy skies. I'm meteorologist Eric Hite on 104.7 KVIK. Right now, it's 68 degrees.

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5: Thunderstorms likely tonight, otherwise cloudy skies expected. Lows level off around 55. Winds out of the south, 8 to 15 miles an hour. Cloudy skies expected again tomorrow. Chance of rain showers. Daytime highs approaching 58. Lows level off around 41. Tomorrow night, partly cloudy skies. I'm meteorologist Eric Hite on 104.7 KVIK. Right now, it's 68 degrees.

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6: Thunderstorms likely tonight, otherwise cloudy skies expected. Lows level off around 55. Winds out of the south, 8 to 15 miles an hour. Cloudy skies expected again tomorrow. Chance of rain showers. Daytime highs approaching 58. Lows level off around 41. Tomorrow night, partly cloudy skies. I'm meteorologist Eric Height on 104.7 KVIK. Right now, it's 68 degrees.

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6: Thunderstorms likely tonight. Otherwise, cloudy skies expected. Lows level off around 55. Winds out of the south, 8 to 15 miles an hour. Cloudy skies expected again tomorrow. Chance of rain showers. Daytime highs approaching 58. Lows level off around 41. Tomorrow night, partly cloudy skies. I'm meteorologist Derek Hite on 104.7 KVIK. Right now, 66.

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0: At the request of Arab Gulf states, he says serious negotiations are now underway to end the conflict. 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
4: Cloudy skies expected overnight with rain showers likely. Lows dip down to about 55. Winds out of the south, 8 to 15 miles an hour. Cloudy skies expected again Tuesday. Chance of rain showers. High temperatures reach up to 60. Partly cloudy skies Tuesday night. Lows level off around 42. I'm meteorologist Derek Hite on 104.7 KVIK. Currently, it's 66 degrees.

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4: Cloudy skies expected overnight, with rain showers likely. Lows dip down to about 55. Winds out of the south, 8 to 15 miles an hour. Cloudy skies expected again Tuesday. Chance of rain showers. High temperatures reach up to 60. Partly cloudy skies Tuesday night. Lows level off around 42. I'm meteorologist Derek Hite on 104.7 KVIK. Currently, it's 66 degrees.

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6: Cloudy skies expected overnight with a chance for showers. Lows level off around 55. Winds out of the south, 8 to 15 miles an hour. Cloudy skies expected again Tuesday. Chance of rain showers. High temperatures reach up to 60. Lows dip down to about 42. Tuesday night, partly cloudy skies. I'm meteorologist Derek Hite on 104.7 KVIK. Currently 64.

0: News. I'm Ted Lindner. Three people are dead after two gunmen opened fire at a San Diego mosque on Monday. Two teenage suspects also dead, believed to have died from self-inflicted gunshots.
1: We're in the process of serving search warrants that will continue tonight and on into the days ahead. We're going to continue following any leads and any information that comes forward.
0: San Diego Police Chief Scott Wall says they're searching for a motive. And the Long Island Railroad strike in New York is now over. North America's largest commuter rail line, the Long Island Railroad and the MTA, have reached a new contract deal.
2: We got the deal done. It was a very good night for everyone, and I'm really proud of the work that was accomplished by an extraordinary team and our partners in labor. Thank you.
0: It's New York's Governor Kathy Hochul making the announcement Monday evening. Service expected to resume at noon on Tuesday. 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
5: Cloudy skies expected overnight with a chance for showers. Lows level off around 55. Winds out of the south, 8 to 15 miles an hour. Cloudy skies expected again Tuesday. Chance of rain showers. High temperatures reach up to 60. Lows dip down to about 42.

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6: Cloudy skies expected overnight with a chance for showers. Lows level off around 55. Winds out of the south, 8 to 15 miles an hour. Cloudy skies expected again Tuesday. Chance of rain showers. High temperatures reach up to 60. Lows dip down to about 42. Tuesday night, partly cloudy skies. I'm meteorologist Derek Hite on 104.7 KVIK. Currently 64.

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5: Cloudy skies expected overnight with a chance for showers. Lows level off around 55. Winds out of the south, 8 to 15 miles an hour. Cloudy skies expected again Tuesday. Chance of rain showers. High temperatures reach up to 60. Lows dip down to about 42 Tuesday night. Partly cloudy skies. I'm meteorologist Derek Hite on 104.7 KVIK. Right now, it's 63 degrees.

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1: Fox News, I'm Deborah Valentine. Police allege a hate crime after two suspects opened fire, killing three people at the Islamic Center of San Diego Monday. Fox's Jonathan Hunt reports from L.A.
2: The teenagers, believed to be 17 and 19, then drove away from the scene and were found dead in their vehicle.
1: One of the victims, a security guard who exchanged gunfire with the suspects. Tuesday's planned military strikes on Iran are on hold. President Trump says America's allies in the Gulf asked him to pause the strikes because they feel they are close to a deal with Iran.
3: I've put it off for a little while, hopefully maybe forever, but possibly for a little while, because we've had very big discussions with Iran. And we'll see what they amount to.
1: President Trump says serious negotiations are underway with Tehran over ending the current conflict. 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
5: Cloudy skies expected overnight with a chance for showers. Lows level off around 55. Winds out of the south, 8 to 15 miles an hour. Cloudy skies expected again Tuesday. Chance of rain showers. High temperatures reach up to 60. Lows dip down to about 42 Tuesday night. Partly cloudy skies. I'm meteorologist Derek Hite on 104.7 KVIK. Right now, it's 63 degrees.

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5: Cloudy skies expected overnight with a chance for showers. Lows level off around 55. Winds out of the south, 8 to 15 miles an hour. Cloudy skies expected again Tuesday. Chance of rain showers. High temperatures reach up to 60. Lows dip down to about 42. Tuesday night, partly cloudy skies. I'm meteorologist Derek Height on 104.7 KVIK. Right now, 64.
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0: News. I'm Ted Lindner. A deadly shooting at the San Diego Islamic Center Monday in which three people were killed, plus the two gunmen from self-inflicted gunshot wounds. Police investigating the attack as a hate crime. San Diego Mayor Todd Gloria saying,
1: "My heart is with every person that is impacted by this horrific tragedy. No one in our city should live in fear because of their identity, their faith, or their place of learning."
0: No one in a school at the center was harmed. President Trump calling up a planned attack in Iran at the request of Arab Gulf states, saying serious negotiations are underway. Fox's Ashley Webster reporting the regime's closure of the Strait of Hormuz having a massive impact economically.
2: The logjam of stranded vessels continues in the Strait of Hormuz, with the global economy taking a $14 billion hit. Every day, it remains closed.
0: And the San Antonio Spurs take game one of the NBA Western Conference Finals 122-115 over the Oklahoma City Thunder in double overtime. 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
2: 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The bingo event is coming up on Friday, May 29th at the Waukon High School cafeteria from 5 until 8 p.m. Prizes will be awarded and bingo cards will be $5 each. 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
5: Cloudy skies expected overnight with a chance for showers. Lows level off around 55. Winds out of the south, 8 to 15 miles an hour. Cloudy skies expected again Tuesday. Chance of rain showers. High temperatures reach up to 60. Lows dip down to about 42. Tuesday night, partly cloudy skies. I'm meteorologist Eric Hite on 104.7 KVIK. Right now, 64.

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9: Cloudy skies expected overnight with a chance for showers. Lows level off around 55. Winds out of the south, 8 to 15 miles an hour. Cloudy skies expected again Tuesday. Chance of rain showers. High temperatures reach up to 60. Lows dip down to about 42. Tuesday night, partly cloudy skies. I'm meteorologist Derek Height on 104.7 KVIK. Right now, 64.

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1: News. I'm Deborah Valentine. Today's planned U.S. attack on Iran is on hold. President Trump says he's paused the military operations after America's allies in the Gulf asked him to pause the strikes because they feel they're close to a deal with Tehran. Fox's Ashley Webster reports from Tel Aviv.
2: The president warned that if a deal is not reached, he is fully prepared to go forward with a full large-scale assault of Iran on a moment's notice.
1: President Trump says serious negotiations are underway. Five dead, including two teenage suspects, following what is being investigated as a hate crime-related shooting at a mosque in San Diego, California.
3: Police responded to the Islamic Center of San Diego, finding three men, including a security guard, fatally shot, and the teenage suspects dead in a vehicle nearby with self-inflicted gunshot wounds.
1: Fox's Kristen Goodwin reporting. Primary day in six states, Alabama, Georgia, Idaho, Kentucky, Oregon, and Pennsylvania. 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
7: Cloudy skies expected overnight with a chance for showers. Lows level off around 55. Winds out of the south, 8 to 15 miles an hour. Cloudy skies expected again Tuesday. Chance of rain showers. High temperatures reach up to 60. Lows dip down to about 42. Tuesday night, partly cloudy skies. I'm meteorologist Eric Hite on 104.7 KVIK, right now 64.

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8: Cloudy skies expected overnight with a chance for showers. Lows level off around 55. Winds out of the south, 8 to 15 miles an hour. Cloudy skies expected again Tuesday. Chance of rain showers. High temperatures reach up to 60. Lows dip down to about 42. Tuesday night, partly cloudy skies. I'm meteorologist Eric Height on 104.7 KVIK. Right now, 64.

0: Fox News, I'm Ted Lindner. President Trump's calling off a planned attack on Iran at the request of Arab Gulf states, saying serious negotiations are underway to end the war. Fox's Ashley Webster reports the regime's closure of the Strait of Hormuz is having a massive impact economically.
1: The logjam of stranded vessels continues in the Strait of Hormuz, with the global economy taking a $14 billion hit. Every day, it remains closed.
0: In six states holding primaries today, several of them being closely followed, including in Georgia, Republicans will decide who will take on incumbent Democratic Senator John Ossoff. In Kentucky, President Trump targeting Republican Congressman Thomas Massie, who supported release of the Epstein files, tossing his support instead behind Massie's challenger, Ed Gallrein. And the San Antonio Spurs take game one of the Western NBA Conference Finals, 122-115 over the Oklahoma City Thunder in double overtime. Game one of the East Finals begins Tuesday night in New York as the Knicks play the Cavaliers. 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
6: Chance of rain showers today, otherwise cloudy skies. Highs around 64. Winds out of the northwest, 10 to 15 miles an hour. Lows dip down to about 42. Tonight, partly cloudy. Mainly sunny skies tomorrow. High temperatures reach up to 62. Upper 50s Thursday, low 60s Friday, with the chance of rain showers. I'm meteorologist Derek Kite on 104.7 KVIK. Right now, 64.

0: This is the World of Agriculture on the Iowa Agribusiness Radio Network. I'm Riley Smith. Major progress was made on beef trade at a U.S.-China summit. We'll have more right after this.
1: Every county fair has that special person or family. They are there before the gates open and long after the lights go out, helping families with projects and pitching in wherever they're needed, never asking for recognition. 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Six winners will be recognized locally and at the Iowa State Fair with a plaque, cash prize, VIP passes, and food coupons. 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Nominations are due June 1st. 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
0: On Friday, May 15th, China's General Administration of Customs granted a five-year registration extension to 425 overdue U.S. beef establishments in China's food import food establishment system, a critical step toward restoring market access for U.S. beef. While some U.S. beef establishments remain suspended from exporting to China, a White House fact sheet posted on Sunday states that China will work with U.S. regulators to lift all suspensions of U.S. beef facilities. U.S. Meat Export Federation President and CEO Dan Hallstrom said this is tremendous news for the U.S. beef industry and for customers in China who are anxious to resume imports.
2: During the Trump-Xi meetings in Beijing, there was a breakthrough on U.S. beef. Basically, 425 plants were granted five-year extensions. This is what we've been waiting for, really, for almost a year now on most of these plants. This is great news. It's even better news for our customers in China, which have been clamoring to regain access to U.S. beef. These customers are ready and able and ready to go. The other thing that was encouraging in the release from the White House was that not only are we getting these plants relisted, we also have issues with plants that have been suspended, and USTR is working on that as we speak. So that was part of the announcement as well, to work on getting those suspended plants re-engaged as well. So some very good outcomes from last Friday. We've been pushing for a long time, a year, to USDA and USTR to prioritize U.S. beef access into China, and that's exactly what they've done. Their persistence, they stayed with it. Really want to give shout-outs to Ambassador Greer, Ambassador Callahan, the rest of the USTR team, as well as USDA.
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8: Chance of rain showers today, otherwise cloudy skies. Highs around 64. Winds out of the northwest, 10 to 15 miles an hour. Lows dip down to about 42. Tonight, partly cloudy. Mainly sunny skies tomorrow. High temperatures reach up to 62. Upper 50s Thursday, low 60s Friday, with the chance of rain showers. I'm meteorologist Derek Kite on 104.7 KVIK. Right now, 64.

done. I can wait all night. What's it gonna be, boy? Yes or no? What's it gonna be, boy? Yes or no?

0: on Saturday, June 6th at the Burr Oak Cemetery at 10 a.m. A reception honoring Raymond Snell will follow at the Winnesheek Wildberry Winery. A celebration of life for Dean Schwartz, age 88, founder of the South Bear School in Decorah, will be held on Sunday, June 21st, from 1:30 to 4 p.m. at the Vesterheim Museum in Decorah. The Schmelzer Funeral Home of Cresco is assisting the family of Dean Schwartz. It's time for a look at your national news headlines with Fox News. 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
1: Fox News, I'm Deborah Valentine. President Trump calls off today's planned military strike on Iran at the request of Gulf allies. More from Fox's Jared Halpern.
2: The president says he was asked by Arab Gulf leaders to postpone a resumption of bombing against Iran because a peace deal is still possible.
1: On Truth Social, President Trump said serious negotiations are underway in an effort to end the conflict. Fox's Evan Brown reports on today's Georgia primary.
3: Georgia has 14 congressional districts and one U.S. senator. Democrat John Ossoff is up for re-election. He is the presumptive nominee for his party. Five Republicans, including sitting Congressman Buddy Carter and Mike Collins, are looking for their party nomination.
1: Republican Governor Brian Kemp is term limited. Alabama, Idaho, Kentucky, Oregon, and Pennsylvania are also holding primaries today. 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
0: Well, we're starting out on the damp side here this morning. Although, when I left Hesper this morning, there was no rain falling or drizzle, I guess we're calling this right now. But get about a mile and a half south of Locust and started kind of dripping around about like it's doing right now. All the way here into Decorah. Again, we got about 0.2 of an inch of rain there, just a little over in Hesper. We'll look and see. I haven't looked. See where we're at in Decorah. Let's see. That looks like about the same. Just almost 0.3 maybe here in Decorah. From those storms that rolled through overnight, fairly dramatic thunder and lightning and whatnot that came through overnight last night. Today we're looking for cloudy skies. It should be clearing off as the day goes on. Breezy conditions, 60 degrees. Lows around 42 overnight tonight. Increasing clouds during the day tomorrow. Highs near 62. Sunshine and 60 on Thursday. About a 50% chance we'll see some showers on Thursday night. Lows around 45 degrees. Friday, we're looking at a very good chance we're going to see rain now. 60% chance, it sounds like, Friday afternoon. Slight chance of that lasting into the evening and overnight hours. Should be done by about midnight, though. Clouds in 47 overnight Friday night, then straightening up to being a very, very nice weekend. Sunshine on Saturday, 71. Sunny and 78 on Sunday, and your Memorial Day, sunshine and 82 degrees. So pretty nice weather for the weekend. A little bit of, I still think, possibly much needed rain here happening during the week. 64 degrees right now. Nell in the studio filling in. Did get some text message from last night. They're catching

Ish. I'll try to get those photos up on the Les and Nell page here in just a few minutes if you want to check that out. But Les is up there with the gang at the Ballards in Baudette, Minnesota, doing some fishing. It's a walleye opener. It's the week after the walleye opener officially, but doing that annual trip. But they went up there on the bus there on Sunday morning. So he'll be back in the studio on Friday. You'll get to hear all about that when he comes back. Jody will be joining me a little after 7 o'clock this morning. What else do we have going on? We've got, we'll be talking to the girls with the FSA office just a little before 9 o'clock this morning. I've got NASCAR trivia coming up just before 7 o'clock today. Your chance to win one of those Grizzly Cups and that new, Ross from Friends, I think, would have called it salmon-colored. It is a cool color. It's not pink. It's not orange. It's somewhere in the middle. It's a very, very neat color. Anyway, you have a chance to win one of those Grizzly mugs during NASCAR trivia. We'll take a look at sports. Darren Swenson will do that here in just a little while. I want to make sure you know this week's golden word phrase. I'm riding in style with Leisure Time Golf Cars and Easy Go New Hampton. 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That is the phrase. It's going to win somebody some cash coming up here on Friday. Now we've got racing for you from Charlotte Sunday afternoon at 4 o'clock. You've got time to get registered this week in the Pick a Winner contest at Jim's Appliance in Decorah. In the meantime, it's the Bee Gees. Good morning.

said, are you gonna be my girl? It's one, two, three, take my hand and come with me, because you look so fine that I really wanna make you mine. I said, you look so fine that I really wanna make you mine. Come on and get your kicks. Now you don't need a

Jet on Classic Hits on a 4.7. It is 20 minutes here after 6 o'clock. Nell in the studio on this Tuesday morning. A little bit of a dreary start, and then wind kind of hanging out throughout the day, and sort of sounds like clouds maybe clearing off a little bit overnight tonight. In the meantime, we celebrate it's Dinosaur Day. I'm a big fan. A paleontologist's favorite day. Dinosaurs are first thought to have appeared during the Triassic period between 243 and 231 million years ago. The name dinosaur is actually Greek for terrible lizard. So the reason that you see such giant dinosaurs, it's because those bones are more easily fossilized. The regular dinosaurs than the ones that there were lots of were probably human-sized or smaller. This is what they think now. There's also a lot of really interesting stuff that they think about this, that dinosaurs possibly maybe had feathers. Yeah, there's a lot of cool dinosaur stuff out there. It's also Personal Support Worker Day. Recognizing the essential service that personal support workers provide in sustaining our healthcare system, providing high quality community and home based care. It's also Boys and Girls Club Day, Devil's Food Cake Day. I don't know why, what's the difference between just regular chocolate and Devil's Food Cake, but you can have all of it if you like. Go for it. It's also Accounting Day. If you do that job, God bless you, because wow. That would it's just not, would not be for me. It's also May Ray Day. Yes, that's right. You're supposed to go out and catch some sun rays, which I think you're maybe going to have a hard time doing today. Tomorrow is Be a Millionaire Day. Now, you hear the Iowa Lottery telling you, encouraging you to do that. I guess you could try, right? And it's also Pick Strawberries Day tomorrow. I think we're maybe just a touch early around here. Usually it ends up being like maybe the second week in June or thereabouts. But I did talk to my good friend Wayne Wool this last week in Spring Grove. And there's plants. There are coming. It'll be here. It'll be here. And this month is also Melanoma and Skin Cancer Detection and Prevention Month. Coming up about 9:30. Great conversation with Nicole Quandall over at Regional Health Services. That'll be on the air. Talking about how do you take care of your skin during Skin Cancer Detection and Prevention Month. Hey, famous folks celebrating birthdays here today. Pete Townsend's birthday today. English rock guitarist. 81. Rock drummer with AC/DC, Phil Rudd, is 72 today. Sam Smith, pop and soul singer, is 34. Also 34, Marshmello, a.k.a. Chris Comstock. Lainey Wilson, I know lots of you have been big Lainey Wilson's fans. She's also 34. And it was 14 years ago on this day, a day after his company goes public, Facebook founder and CEO Mark Zuckerberg married his longtime girlfriend Priscilla Chan at his house in California. I suppose, you know, his business has gone public, so he finally has enough cash to take care of a family. Good for you, Mark. I've got a pile of local folks celebrating birthdays. We'll look at that entire list coming up for you right after this. It's Adam Ant. Classic Hits, 104.7.

0: 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Make sure you get out and get yourself registered in our May Beef Month giveaway. That's all going to be taken care of next week already, friends. That's right. The Winnesee County Cattlemen going to be doing their annual drive-thru down at the fairgrounds. Dairy promoters will be there serving up shakes. We'll be doing a live broadcast. And we'll do our final drawing for our May Beef Month giveaway. If you haven't gotten signed up, you could win. We're going to be giving away 3 Blackstone 28-inch flat-top griddles from Norby's. 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And then we look forward to seeing you next Thursday night, Winnesee County Cattlemen drive through. So you know what you're doing for supper next Thursday night. Pretty simple stuff. Hopefully some of these folks going out for a nice supper tonight on their birthday. Randy Hrushka celebrating a birthday here today. Bob Stoller, also Father Kyle Digman. Happy birthday. My nephew and also my godson, by the way. Casey Kroskoff is 21 today. Happy birthday, Casey James. We love you. Blake Albertson also celebrating. Calvin Knudsen is 23. Jordan Stevens. Happy birthday. Doug Groh celebrating today along with Ethan Leibold. Raylan Solom in Spring Grove is a whole decade today. Garrison Elliott is 13. Jeff Wilhelm, happy birthday. Sue Pruvold celebrating. Happy birthday, our friend Jim Creek. Birthdays are good, right, Jim? Mumsy celebrating up there on the ridge. Pat Bullerman, happy birthday. Keaton Carlson is 11 today. Nikki Darrington. Lisa Halverson, happy birthday. Jason Rausch. Paul Soblik celebrates today along with Jack Turner. Callie Hovey is 9. And Warren Fredheim also celebrates a birthday today. I have a couple of anniversaries. David and Connie Kavorek celebrating today, along with good listeners, as far as I know, these people are tuned in all the time. Frank and Diane Fossbenner, they are celebrating number 14 today on the 19th day, the month of May. If I'm missing somebody on that list, you know the drill. You just call here. It's 382-KVIKE.
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6: Chance of rain showers today, otherwise cloudy skies. Highs around 64. Winds out of the northwest, 10 to 15 miles an hour. Lows dip down to about 42. Tonight, partly cloudy. Mainly sunny skies tomorrow. High temperatures reach up to 62. Upper 50s Thursday. Low 60s Friday with a chance of rain showers. I'm meteorologist Derek Hite on 104.7 KVIK. Right now, 64.
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0: It's time for a look at sports. Don't forget, we have NASCAR trivia coming up just before 7 o'clock. 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
1: Class 3A Boys District Golf from Marion on Monday. The Decorah boys finished fourth in the tournament, shooting a 313. That was three strokes out of a trip to the state meet. But Jacob Stevens for the Vikings did qualify as an individual. He shot a 74, tying for fourth place in the field. At the 2A District Boys Golf Meet in Waterloo on Monday, North Fayette Valley was fifth with a 333. MFL Marmac was sixth with 336. And New Hampton finished eighth with a 353. No area individuals qualified for state. Postseason soccer got underway last night. Class 1A Substate 1. Postville defeated New Hampton in double overtime 2-1. The Pirates will now travel to North Fayette Valley a week from Wednesday night. Class 1A Substate 3, it was MFL Marmac over Bellevue 2-1. The Bulldogs will now travel to Gladbrook Rhinebeck on May 27th as well. High school softball from last night. Class A Section 1 first round play, it was Mabel Canton over Spring Grove 3-2. The Cougars will now travel to Southland on Tuesday. Class AA Section 1, it was Triton over Fillmore Central Lanesboro 4-3. And then Caledonia defeated Triton 10-0. The Warriors will now face Rochester Lourdes at Rochester this evening. Regular season baseball and softball from last night, as it was the opening night for Iowa summer sports. Riceville defeated Key High on the baseball diamond 2-1. And it was Clarksville over Turkey Valley in softball by a 12-0 margin. And postseason golf will continue on the boys' side. It was scheduled to go on Monday, but Mother Nature postponed it to today. Southwind and Turkey Valley will compete at the 1A District Golf Meet at Lake Mills. That is a look at sports for a Tuesday morning. I'm Darren Swenson.
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0: 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Today, your chance to win one of the Grizzly mugs, and it calls it Blaze Orange. I'm going to tell you, I don't think that's Blaze Orange. That is a much orange. More pleasant color orange to me than Blaze Orange.
1: Well, it's not...
0: I love it. It's...
1: Yeah, I like it too. It's not orange.
0: It's just, so we should name it, not just, orange.
1: Yeah, well, there you go.
0: Well, either way, it's there a great go. Mug, which, of course, Grizzly, a great company right here in Decorah.
1: I want one.
0: They've got, yeah, I know, I kind of do too.
1: Yeah.
0: Because, well, I don't know, I don't have enough. Bless is gone.
1: Let's raid the prize closet.
0: We could, except probably not today. Right, yeah. Now, we have to give one of these away, and you can do contact Grizzly. They've got the neatest products, and they can take care of doing marketing for your business. And, of course, it's going to keep your drink hot
1: or cold
0: for a very long time. They're great mugs. And the Grizzly that KV uses actually every day has been hurled around so many times. It doesn't sit properly anymore. So, really, I should get him a new one, I suppose.
1: But you should.
0: Anyway, it's
1: Carla
0: incredible.
1: Carla got me a new one for my birthday. That nice. Hot pink one I had yesterday.
0: Oh, yes, that's I saw that. That's a very nice. I like that color, too. Yeah. That's a very
1: They've
0: pretty.
1: They've got a lot of cool colors.
0: They do have a lot of neat colors. And there, too. You just log on to check out grizzlycoolers.com, and we'll give you one of these Grizzly coolers. But I'm going to make it a little more difficult for you. But also, if you're listening and going, I'm not a race fan, I don't know anything, use the Google. It'll be okay. I promise. No one's judging about it, okay? We're talking All-Star Race. This last weekend, of course, the All-Star Race happened in Dover, and Denny Hamlin was the winner. We're going back all the way back to the first All-Star Race. I want to know who won the very first All-Star Race. So you just need a person's name. It was held May 25th, 1985, and it was held at the Charlotte Motor Speedway. This driver drove the number 11 Chevrolet for NASCAR Hall of Fame driver Junior Jacobson. It was a pretty exciting day for that person because they crossed the start-finish line as the winner, and their engine blew up.
1: Oh, wow.
0: So kind of an exciting Tiny. Thing. If you want to win that Grizzly mug, you call 382-5845. And tell me who won the very first ever All-Star Race. It was held at the Charlotte Motor Speedway, May 25th, 1985. Do you know that driver?
2: Darrell Waltrip.
0: It was Darrell Waltrip. Did you make it sound like you just knew that off the top of your head? Did you know that off the top of your head?
2: Oh, heavens no.
0: Google is a good thing, right? Who's this?
2: It sure is. This is Amy.
0: All right. Amy, congrats. You swing by the radio station and pick that up. And tell me, who made you a winner today?
2: KVIK.
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9: Chance of rain showers today, otherwise overcast skies. Highs around 60. Northwesterly winds 10 to 15 miles an hour. Lows level off around 42. Tonight, partly cloudy skies. Highs around 62 tomorrow. Upper 50s Thursday, low 60s Friday, with the chance of rain showers. I'm meteorologist Eric Height on 104.7 KVIK. Currently, it's 59 degrees.

0: Hamlet and another man repeatedly engaged in sexual acts with a minor. The Fayette County Sheriff's Office arrested Hamlet and Taylor Kepler in January of 2025 following a three-week investigation. As his part of the plea deal, Hamlet will only plead guilty to two counts of third-degree sexual abuse, a Class C felony. According to a criminal complaint, the female victim was 14 and 15 years old at the time the sex acts took place between 2023 and 2024. Kepler pled guilty in October of last year to one count of distributing cocaine to a minor. He received 3 years of supervised probation and his other drug distribution and sexual abuse charges were dropped. With news, I'm Darren Swenson.
1: 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A burial ceremony for Raymond Snell, age 90 years old, of Chandler, Arizona, formerly of Burr Oak, will be held on Saturday, June 6th, at the Burr Oak Cemetery at 10 a.m. A reception honoring Raymond Snell will follow at the Winnesheek Wildberry Winery. A celebration of life for Dean Schwartz, age 88, founder of the South Bear School in Decorah, will be held on Sunday, June 21st, from 1:30 to 4 p.m. at the Vesterheim Museum in Decorah. The Schmelzer Funeral Home of Cresco is assisting the family of Dean Schwartz. It's time for a look at your national news headlines with Fox News. 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
2: News. I'm CJ Papa. Authorities trying to figure out why two teens went on a shooting rampage in Southern California.
3: Five people are dead, including the two gunmen at the Islamic Center of San Diego in Claremont. Among the victims was a security guard at the center. According to law enforcement, the two teen suspects died from self-inflicted gun wounds, and law enforcement started looking for the two teenagers before the shooting even started, when a mother had called police to report her son missing.
2: Fox's Alex Hogan. President Trump decides against bombing Iran again.
4: We've had very big discussions with Iran, and we'll see what they amount to.
2: And the polls are open for the primary in Kentucky. President Trump is backing a candidate he hopes can knock out incumbent Republican Congressman and his nemesis, Thomas Massie. 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
1: Hey, today we're looking for about a 40% chance we're going to see showers here before 8 o'clock. And I believe we're just kind of seeing this drizzle that's been kind of constant. I don't know, I guess since I got here at 5 o'clock. It should be done by 8, but we're going to see clouds throughout the rest of the day today. Highs near 60 degrees. Overnight tonight, clouds and then clearing off towards morning. Lows around 42, increasing clouds during the day tomorrow. And highs near 62 degrees. Sunshine and 60 on Thursday. Then Thursday night, we're back to a chance of rain. 50% chance and then a 60% chance of rain during the day on Friday. It sounds like mainly in the afternoon, clouds and 62 degrees. And then shaping up to be a doggone nice weekend. Sunshine and 71 Saturday. Sunny and 78 on Sunday. And sunny and 82 on your Memorial Day Monday. Looking forward to all of those. Well, you know, you take what you get all the way around. About 3/10 of an inch, just about 3/10 of an inch of rain here in Decorah. Just a little over 2/10 there reported in Hesper last night. So that's where we're sitting for the time being. It is 59 degrees. Nell and Jody in the studio here on this Tuesday morning. Good morning.

0: Starting your day on the right foot. It's Nell and Jody.
1: Friendly reminder that you are not a hot mess. You're a spicy disaster.
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0: Classic hits 104.7. I haven't heard that one in ages. It's Van Morrison and Into the Mystic. This morning could be accurately described as Into the Mist.
1: Totally.
0: It was not doing this at my home.
1: It rained all the way to town.
0: Yeah. It was just about your blacktop there that you had to turn on the windshield wipers. It was not until then and then. So the locust corridor strikes again. I guess.
1: There you go. Spring Water Hill.
0: Spring Water Hill strikes again, yes.
1: Yep. We got almost, in the last 2 days, almost an inch.
0: Oh, wow. That's great.
1: Yeah.
0: Yeah, you guys are...
1: And a gentle, I mean...
0: Oh, it's been... Great rain, right?
1: Exactly.
0: The $1 million rains, as the farmers might like to say. But I don't think we've gotten... I mean, we had 2 tenths yesterday and 2 tenths the day before and 3 tenths on Sunday morning, or 4 tenths Sunday morning it might have been. But anyway, so I mean, we're it's good. It's a start, I think.
1: Right. And I'm not sure... I can't tell you the proper drought monitor, but I don't think there's droughts... anywhere in Northeast Iowa.
0: No, I think we've been out of that for a little while, I think Darren said, but I mean, it sure didn't seem like it here this last couple of weeks.
1: Right. And well, the grass is growing.
0: Yeah. And the grass
1: Much
0: is
1: to
0: growing.
1: My
0: and the pastures are starting, going to start looking better and some of that kind of thing. That's been a real, real thing for a few people that I've talked to. So that's a, it's a good thing to see, see a nice little bit of rain. We'll get a little break from it. It's supposed to be cloudy throughout the day today, but then, a little bit of sunshine maybe tomorrow, and then back to a chance of rain coming up on Thursday, and then straight a nice weekend. Gorgeous weekend.
1: That would be amazing.
0: Yeah, absolutely. So that's kind of the schedule for right now. That's at least what we know. I don't know.
1: But it's the weather.
0: It's
1: you
0: what
1: really don't
0: they
1: have to know,
0: know
1: anything.
0: Yeah, right. Exactly. And I think we had about 3 tenths of an inch here, or just shy of 3 tenths of an inch here at the radio station. So decorum, I guess. It's dinosaur day today.
1: Oh, I
0: love dinosaurs.
1: So
0: Dimitri goes, "You should have worn your suit." And I'm like, "Oh my gosh, I didn't know until I got here." So
1: that would have been fun.
0: You could have done the whole morning show in your dinosaur
1: suit.
0: I'm not really sure how you do that. I had never did figure out how to do that when I wore it for Halloween. So
1: it's hard to sit, I would imagine.
0: It's hard to sit, and of course your whole face and mouth are inside the mask. So I don't know how talking goes, but maybe it would work.
1: Hey, well,
0: maybe next year. They claim that dinosaurs were first appeared around the Triassic period, 243 to 231 million years ago.
1: Which is kind of mind-boggling
0: to think. And the name dinosaur, of course, is a Greek word that means terrible lizard. But we think that dinosaurs are huge because most of the skeletons and things that we found have all been huge, but the odds are they were actually, most of them, probably kind of more like human size maybe, but of course those bones and things didn't fossilize like the other ones, and so all we've ever found are the big giant ones. So
1: interesting. I did not know that.
0: And the feathers, I love the feathers part of things, because scientists have been, and including the scientists who consulted on the Jurassic Park movie series, said that more than likely dinosaurs, or some if not all, had feathers of some kind or another.
1: Well, what's the flying dinosaur? It's a Rex.
0: Yeah,
1: like
0: that
1: a
0: guy.
1: T-Rex.
0: Oh, he's a tri. No, what is he?
1: I would almost think they need
0: a pterodactyl. Is what he's called, I think.
1: Yes,
0: there you
1: they
0: go.
1: Would need feathers to fly.
0: I think they were claiming that they had more like duck webs. But also,
1: well, sure.
0: Yes.
1: Well, ducks have feathers.
0: Right. Well, no, I know that. No, duck feet is what I meant. The webs in their feet, I think, is what they have on their wings. Oh. But it's what they're claiming. But anyway, exactly. Feathers probably existed. And they claim that dinosaurs are closely or DNA related to chickens. So
1: if you have backyard chickens,
0: you have backyard dinosaurs. Very cool stuff.
1: The things you learn.
0: It's Personal Support Worker Day today.
1: Oh, awesome.
0: So God bless those people that help you out with whatever personal support you might need. Some of us maybe don't want to admit to what kind of personal support we might need. It's also May Ray Day, so you're supposed to get out and enjoy the sunshine.
1: And
0: good luck today.
1: You're going to have to drive somewhere.
0: Yeah, you might. And I don't know where. Yeah. Probably nowhere in the Midwest from the looks of it. And it is also Be a Millionaire Day tomorrow. So
1: yay. I'm up for that.
0: Sign me up. Yeah, that's what you can do. It's also Pick Strawberries Day tomorrow. That is definitely not going to apply around here.
1: The strawberries aren't.
0: We're a little ways out. Usually it's like the second week in June. I talked to Wayne Wold last week at the opening ceremonies party and Sitting on my in Spring Grove, and he said that the plants are up and things are looking good, so we're on our way.
1: Okay.
0: It's coming soon, but probably not tomorrow.
1: Probably not.
0: Oh, it's Pete Townsend's birthday today. He's 81.
1: Oh my.
0: Also Phil Rudd, who's the rock drummer with AC/DC, he's 72.
1: Good Lord. Rock on,
0: I mean, they're still having fun,
1: guys.
0: Lester said last week, and I keep meaning to check on this, and I haven't had time, but he claims that the Rolling Stones are putting out a new album this year. And I'm going, is it new, like truly new material, or is it just like new covers of their old stuff? And he didn't know the answer to that question, but...
1: Well, we'll have to Google it.
0: The old guys are still doing it.
1: Yeah. Oh, God bless them.
0: Absolutely. We'll take a look at your birthday and anniversary list. Coming up right after this, it is Earth, Wind, and Fire. Good morning.

0: I love that one. It's Earth, Wind, and Fire on Classic Hits from a 4.7. You know the popular peace sign?
1: Yes.
0: Winston Churchill would say V is for victory, whatever. Right. Apparently, we're now being warned that you should not be making that sign because security experts are saying that close-up photos of fingers and can sometimes reveal enough detail for advanced software to reconstruct fingerprint patterns and then use them to bypass online security measures.
1: Oh, my Lord.
0: I hate this world that we're living in. Oh, my gosh.
1: Oh, my.
0: In a recent demonstration on a TV program, a security expert showed how images taken from short distances, especially selfies, may expose biometric data. They use AI to enhance blurry fingerprints into usable detail. However, experts are noting that successfully copying fingerprints still depends on image quality, lighting, and multiple photos, making real-world misuse more complex than it sounds. But is it really? I mean, so anyway, think about that the next time you flash the peace sign in a or the victory sign. Call goodness. It whatever you want. But yeah. So,
1: wow.
0: There you go.
1: Alrighty. Wow.
0: We were talking about all the cars getting stuck in the cul-de-sacs, the self-driving cars. And
1: oh, yeah.
0: Actually, Dimitri and I were talking about that this morning before you arrived, and then we watched some woman drive right through the red lights in downtown. So,
1: well, it's not going to happen in a couple of days. I don't know why it'll take a couple of days for them to turn the lights back to what they're supposed to be.
0: I'm looking forward to it. Like the lights down here have been so great with the timing. It's just amazing. I love it. Best thing ever. It's still like taking your life in your hands to walk through downtown, regardless of the lights. And I know this because I walk downtown fairly regularly. So just please drive sensibly.
1: Well, and
0: please
1: give pedestrians a right of way.
0: Yeah. Also. Yeah.
1: You know,
0: there's that too. There's no points for hitting pedestrians.
1: So I will tell a story on myself that happened yesterday when I left here.
0: What did you do?
1: Well, I was going home, so I crossed the bridge. I got up by Wise Buick, and the light was red to cross the bridge.
0: Yeah.
1: There's no cars around. There's nothing. The light's red. I stopped. And then I started to go again, and I was like, oh, wait a minute.
0: Did you run the red light?
1: No, I did not.
0: Oh, you saved yourself just in time.
1: But man, I was like,
0: well, when you've done the whole stop, go, all the way through downtown.
1: Yeah.
0: I've come, so when one of the first weeks they were working on this, they had the flashing red light at the College Drive Hively.
1: Right.
0: And then they have since changed their minds about that. But every time I go through that green light now in the morning, I'm like, wait a minute, was that actually green? Am I making it up in my head? Was I just supposed to stop?
1: Yeah, I don't know what was on my mind, but it was
0: hilarious.
1: And then I started,
0: stop and go.
1: Wait a minute.
0: At least you wouldn't hit anybody. I mean, you were watching for traffic.
1: Nobody was around. And I thought even if I went through the light,
0: it wouldn't have hurt anything.
1: It wasn't like I was
0: going
1: to call down to the police department and say, hey, guess what?
0: In.
1: I just ran a red light.
0: Come and cuff me.
1: Arrest me, please.
0: Oh, my goodness. Well, apparently, our lights are going back, which is
1: apparently
0: disappointing.
1: So, anyway,
0: hoodles, I'm not in charge. We are just here to say happy birthday. We got a bunch of folks on our birthday list. Randy Hrushka celebrating here today on the 19th. Happy birthday.
1: Bob Stoller.
0: And Father Kyle Digman. Happy birthday.
1: Casey Crosscuff,
0: yeah,
1: my nephew
0: and my godson.
1: 21.
0: Yes,
1: 21. Wow.
0: Nuts. I can't believe it. Blake Albertson also celebrating today. Happy birthday.
1: Kelvin Knutson is 23.
0: Jordan Stevens.
1: Doug Groh.
0: And Ethan Leibold. Happy birthday.
1: Raylan Solem is 10.
0: And Garrison Elliott is 13.
1: Jeff Wilhelm.
0: Sue Bruvold. Happy birthday.
1: Jim Creek.
0: And Mumsy's birthday. She gets to celebrate all week with anniversaries and birthdays and things. Pat Bullerman. Happy birthday.
1: Keaton Carlson is 11.
0: And Nikki Darrington.
1: Lisa Halverson.
0: Jason Roush. Happy birthday.
1: Paul Zoblick.
0: And Jack Turner.
1: Callie Hovey is 9.
0: And Warren Fredheim. Happy birthday. Then we have a couple of anniversaries on our list here. David and Connie Kavarik celebrating.
1: And Frank and Diane Fossbender.
0: You got it. Fossbender.
1: Yeah, it seemed too easy. 14 years.
0: It's not. And if we're missing somebody, it's also easy to call 382-KBIKE.
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7: Chance of rain showers today, otherwise overcast skies. Highs around 60. Northwesterly winds 10 to 15 miles an hour. Lowest level off around 42. Tonight, partly cloudy skies. Highs around 62 tomorrow. Upper 50s Thursday, low 60s Friday, with the chance of rain showers. I'm meteorologist Eric Height on 104.7 KBIK. Right now, it's 57 degrees.
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1: Class 3A Boys District Golf from Marion on Monday. The Decorah boys finished fourth in the tournament, shooting a 313. That was three strokes out of a trip to the state meet. But Jacob Stevens for the Vikings did qualify as an individual. He shot a 74, tying for fourth place in the field. At the 2A District Boys Golf Meet in Waterloo on Monday, North Fayette Valley was fifth with a 333. MFL Marmac was sixth with a 336. And New Hampton finished eighth with a 353. No area individuals qualified for state. Postseason soccer got underway last night. Class 1A Substate 1, Postville defeated New Hampton in double overtime 2-1. The Pirates will now travel to North Fayette Valley a week from Wednesday night. Class 1A Substate 3, it was MFL Marmac over Bellevue 2-1. The Bulldogs will now travel to Gladbrook-Rhinebeck on May 27th as well. High school softball from last night. Class A Section 1 first round play. It was Mabel Canton over Spring Grove 3-2. The Cougars will now travel to Southland on Tuesday. Class AA Section 1, it was Triton over Fillmore Central Lanesboro 4-3. And then Caledonia defeated Triton 10-0. The Warriors will now face Rochester Lourdes at Rochester this evening. Regular season baseball and softball from last night, as it was the opening night for Iowa summer sports. Riceville defeated Key High on the baseball diamond 2-1, and it was Clarksville over Turkey Valley in softball by a 12-0 margin. And postseason golf will continue on the boys' side. It was scheduled to go on Monday, but Mother Nature postponed it to today. Southwind and Turkey Valley will compete at the 1A District Golf Meet at Lake Mills. That is a look at sports for a Tuesday morning. I'm Darren Swenson.
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0: 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Here is Jesse Mossman.
1: 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High yielding cows 160 up to 189. And the market bulls traded up to 250 a pound. Top consigners in the market beef auction: Wagner Farms, Castalia, Joe Hodek, Cresco, John Renicky, New Alban, Dave Noose, Lawler, Hall and Denise Everman, Postville, Richard Best, Wacoma, Ricky 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
5: Chance of rain showers today, otherwise overcast skies. Highs around 60. Northwesterly winds 10 to 15 miles an hour. Lows level off around 42. Tonight, partly cloudy skies. Highs around 62 tomorrow. Upper 50s Thursday. Low 60s Friday with the chance of rain showers. I'm meteorologist Eric Height on 104.7 KBIK. Right now, it's 57 degrees.

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1: Hey, great job. 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
3: A Lansing man was arrested after authorities responded to an incident Sunday night in Lansing and after he led officers on a chase. The Ala McKee County Sheriff's Office says Andrew Wayne Weber was charged with attempted murder of a peace officer, second-degree kidnapping, domestic abuse assault, assault causing bodily injury, and eluding. Authorities say they responded to the call at 330 Dodge Street in Lansing shortly before 7 p.m. Sunday night. Officers responded to the scene and they say Weber fled the scene. The sheriff's office says a deputy attempted to stop his vehicle, but the vehicle continued at a high rate of speed where Weber fled to an area along French Creek Drive and drove into a field drive. Authorities say during the pursuit, the suspect and deputy exchanged fire, but no one was injured. The sheriff's office says Weber fled into a wooded area and wasn't found for several hours. The sheriff's office says a family member brought Weber to the Ala McKee County Sheriff's Office Monday morning, where he was arrested. Weber is currently being held in the Ala McKee County Jail. Water Street stoplights in downtown Decorah will soon head back to normal operations. After some discussion last night, the Decorah City Council on a 5-2 vote approved a measure to return the lights back to their normal operation. Last month, the city decided to change all Water Street stoplights to flashing reds. They did so at the time to potentially avoid congestion in connection to the Hively Street and Highway 9 construction projects. Council members said they heard concerns from many about the situation and cited pedestrian safety as one of their main concerns with the flashing reds in the downtown area. Several of the council members stated that that was their main reason they requested the change. Fayette County Emergency Management is reporting some storm damage which occurred Sunday night at the Hawkeye City Park and Campground. Authorities say two campers rolled several times and came to a stop on their sides, and several city-owned trees and two sections of a city-owned fence were damaged. Emergency management said both campers were unoccupied at the time of the storm and no injuries were reported. Authorities remind residents to report any storm damage to Fayette County Emergency Management. And an Arlington man has reached a plea deal in court after being originally charged with 10 counts of sexual abuse of a minor. Court records say 24-year-old Henry Hamlet and another man repeatedly engaged in sexual acts with a minor. The Fayette County Sheriff's Office arrested Hamlet and Taylor Kepler in January of 2025, following a three-week investigation. As his part of the plea deal, Hamlet will only plead guilty to two counts of third-degree sexual abuse, a Class C felony. According to a criminal complaint, the female victim was 14 and 15 years old at the time the sex acts took place between 2023 and 2024. Kepler pled guilty in October of last year to one count of distributing cocaine to a minor. He received 3 years of supervised probation and his other drug distribution and sexual abuse charges were dropped. With news, I'm Darren Swenson.
1: 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A burial ceremony for Raymond Snell, age 90 years old, of Chandler, Arizona, formerly of Burr Oak, will be held on Saturday, June 6th, at the Burr Oak

0: blocks away. Before the shots rang out, police scrambled to find the teens after one of their mothers reported her son was suicidal and her guns were missing.
1: She believed her son was suicidal. And she began to share information that several of her weapons were missing.
0: That's Police Chief Scott Wall. The attack is being investigated as a hate crime. President Trump says he's pausing a major attack on Iran, posting on Truth Social.
2: We will not be doing the scheduled attack of Iran tomorrow, but have further instructed them to be prepared to go forward with a full large-scale assault of Iran on a moment's notice in the event that an acceptable deal is not reached.
0: Fox's Trey Yingst. 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
8: Looking for rain until about 9 o'clock this morning. Otherwise, breezy conditions and 60 degrees for a high. Overnight tonight, clouds becoming clear towards morning. Lows around 42. Increasing clouds through the day tomorrow. Highs near 62. Sunshine and 60 on Thursday. Then Thursday night, a chance we're going to see some showers after midnight. 60% chance of showers during the day on Friday, mainly in the afternoon from the sounds of it. Clouds and 62 degrees. Sunshine and 71 Saturday. Sunny and 78 on Sunday. Sunshine and 82. On Monday. It is 57 right now. And the water cooler question from Dr. David Gehling is on the way.
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0: Midnight Oil and Classic Hits 104.7. Nell and Jody hanging out here on a, what is it, Tuesday?
1: It is Tuesday.
0: Kind of overcast, but maybe some sun going to try to peek out. No, it's mostly going to stay cloudy all day.
1: And cool.
0: And cool, yeah, 60 degrees.
1: It's not going to get any warm. No, I don't think it's going to get any warmer than what it is right now.
0: Yeah, they're saying 60 for high. Last I saw, yeah, 60, breezy. So it's got to warm up 3 degrees.
1: If you're lucky.
0: Yeah, exactly.
1: But then with
0: sounds
1: the
0: like
1: wind,
0: a treat.
1: It'll feel like.
0: Like it does in the winter. No, yeah. It'll be all right. Straighten out by the weekend. Sounds like it's going to be a really, really nice weekend. So there too, I think we put the shout out about that a little bit yesterday. But we'll do our normal Memorial Day broadcast throughout the weekend with the information about local town Memorial Day services.
1: Yeah,
0: yes.
1: There you go.
0: So if you have not gotten me that information, please email it to me, nell@kvikradio.com, ASAP.
1: So
0: faster than
1: so
0: that if possible.
1: So people can know about it.
0: Well, exactly. We're doing pretty good. We've got a pretty good collection, but there's still a few towns out there that we're missing. So there too, get me that information. Also, just a little reminder, here in Decorah tomorrow, the 20th at 3:30 in the afternoon, we're meeting down at the VFW Club to help out the VFW and Legion guys get the flags put out, the little flags that go in the military, bronze military holders out at the cemeteries. 1,500 flags just in Decorah. So that's St. Ben's,
1: amazing.
0: Phelps, and the Lutheran Cemetery. And it's all volunteer help. And if we can get a whole bunch of volunteers, that'd be awesome. So you don't have to call me and ask any more details. This is the information I have. We meet at the VFW at 3:30, and they will give us instructions, and we will follow said instructions.
1: Sounds
0: that's tomorrow.
1: Easy enough.
0: Yeah, exactly.
1: Like my grandmother always says, many hands make light work.
0: Yes, exactly. Well, I don't know if you caught that with Ray yesterday morning, but when he came in, he said like, a few years ago they had something like 30 volunteers, and it took them like an hour and a half to do the whole thing.
1: It's not going to take a lot of time if there's enough people.
0: Exactly. So if we get enough folks, we'll get the job done, and it's an important job. And certainly a beautiful one to add to the Memorial Day festivities.
1: Well, and a great way to remember servicemen who,
0: you bet.
1: Help you live where you live.
0: Absolutely. So that's happening tomorrow, 3:30, Decorah VFW. And we'll look forward to seeing a lot of people out there. Dr. Gehling, of course, looks forward to supporting the community in any way that he can as well. And he wants to see you so he can help you feel good. Laser treatments. That's right. Don't forget about the lasers. You can go see Les's knees on the Les and Nell Facebook page, but ask him about it because it's very, I mean, he has cute knees though. Did you go see that picture?
1: I know it's been amazing.
0: Why
1: I'm just
0: that?
1: Laughing about it. If you want to see Les's knees.
0: Yeah. So he's been having laser treatment on his knees. If you're just tuning in and never heard this before, but yeah.
1: Which seems impossible.
0: I know, it does seem highly improbable, but here we are. Yeah. If you're just joining us, go have laser treatments. But it is a really neat thing. It's a non-invasive procedure. It seems to be.
1: It's very helpful to a lot of different.
0: Yeah.
1: Maladies, yeah.
0: Yes, I think totally. It's just been totally incredible. So if nothing else, give Michaela a call and ask her about it because she's got like a whole book of stuff, people who have been helped by this.
1: Yeah, I mean, it's worth, and it's right here.
0: Yeah, absolutely.
1: Don't have to drive.
0: You don't have to drive a long ways. Otherwise, of course, regular chiropractic adjustments, also excellent for you. He can also take care of DOT physicals and drug and alcohol testing. And if you want to make an appointment or find out more, just call
1: 382-0700.
0: You got it. Here we go. The water cooler question from yesterday from Decorah Chiropractic. Almost 15 of adults? What?
1: No, 15%. Let me help you.
0: Yes, thank you. Please help
1: support
0: me help you.
1: Co-worker.
0: Oh my gosh. Thank you, guys. almost 15% of adults say they've had a drink or two before doing this. What is it?
1: Going to work. Confession. Going outside and working in the yard. Going out in public. Standing in front of a crowd and giving a speech. Going to bed. Getting married. Doing a cheaper drunk and then going to a bar.
0: Yeah, true story.
1: Job interview, going to a wedding, singing karaoke, saying I do, and going golfing.
0: I don't think anybody got it. Almost 15% of adults say they've had a drink or two before going to the dentist.
1: Oh, my Lord. Oh, no.
0: That seems like I feel bad for the dentist.
1: Although I thought about doing that before an eye exam because I'm that freaked out about it. But even that isn't a good idea. I mean, yes, you seem to have blurred vision. Oh, wow.
0: No. My driver's outside. It's so good to be here. That's what it is. Apparently, you have a drink or two before going to the dentist.
1: No.
0: Yeah.
1: Dr. Shelton would not like that.
0: No, probably not. All right, the water cooler question. For today, on average, parents believe the ideal age for kids to learn to do this is 9.5. What is it? What are you teaching the kids to do at 9.5? On average, parents believe the ideal age for kids to learn to do this is 9.5.
1: My goodness.
0: What's your guess? 382-5845. Call us with your guesses. The water cooler question from Dr. David Galing.
1: 9.5.
0: Mm-hmm.
1: 9.5. That's a very specific.
0: Just an average, I suppose, of the answers they got. I don't know. Oh. That I totally agree. Who's answering a question? I taught my child to do this at 9.5 years old. It's the water cooler question. Good morning.
2: Hello, Jody. This is Michelle. How are you guys?
0: You bet. You bet. What's your guess?
2: Tie their shoes and zip their coat.
0: Perfect. Sounds like a legit thing to do. You bet. Thanks, Michelle. Good morning. It's the water cooler question. What's your guess?
3: Graduate from college.
0: 9.5. Wow. Those are high expectations. I think somebody's talking about you in therapy. Good morning. What's your guess?
4: Speak a foreign language.
0: Ooh, I like that. Yeah. Studies show that learning that younger is... more effective. On average, parents believe the ideal age for kids to learn to do this is 9.5. What's your guess?
3: Mow the lawn.
0: Yeah, I bet I was doing that. I mean, with probably a push mower, but yeah. Good morning. What's your guess?
5: Mix your Manhattan.
1: That's a
0: make it an old fashioned and sign me up. On average, parents believe the ideal age for kids to do this is 9.5. What's your guess?
6: I would say learning to do some basic cooking.
0: Yeah, cooking is a good one. Yep, I like that. Good morning. It's the water cooler. What's your guess?
7: Grab me a brewski out of the fridge.
0: Yep, you got it. Fetching a beer. You bet. On average, the parents believe the ideal age for children to do this is 9.5. Good morning. What's your guess?
8: Learn how to swim.
0: Yeah, that's a good guess, too. Although you see these people that do this with, like, infants.
1: Oh, yeah.
0: And they just, like, chuck the baby in the pool, and the baby goes, kloop, flops around on its back, and it's totally fine.
1: Yeah.
0: It's like, what is happening here?
1: Panic.
0: I'm not sure. That makes me very anxious to see that. I mean, it's great to teach them, though. I mean...
1: They're... In Florida, there's this family that has a set of twins.
0: Yeah.
1: And they... Oh, gosh. By the time they were just walking, they're putting them in
0: the pool
1: and, you know, letting them go. And they come up to the top and they knew how to, like, dog paddle to the side and no fear whatsoever of the water. But they also knew how to not drown.
0: And that's the other part is the you know, I've seen this too. I mean, they're teaching babies, literal babies.
1: Right.
0: So early, because if you were to just accidentally, like... They can save themselves.
1: I know, but it's heart-wrenching.
0: Oh, like, well, in the last video I saw of a guy doing this with the child had been going to these classes for a while, but she's just a year, and they had to do it once with she was wearing a snowsuit so that it would know how to save itself with extra
1: weighted
0: materials on its person.
1: Oh my gosh.
0: I don't know. It seems like a lot, but anyway, it's way before 9.5. Good morning. It's the water cooler. What's your guess?
9: Teach them sign language.
0: Yeah, there you go.
1: That's a good one.
0: That's a really good guess. Yep, that's a really good guess. On average, parents believe the ideal age for kids to learn to do this is 9.5. I feel like at 9.5, we were doing a lot of cooking and stuff already. We've been doing that in 4-H.
1: Right.
0: Sewing.
1: Oh, yeah.
0: Mama tried.
1: I'm putting that down.
0: Yeah, it's a good one. My mother, I mean, she did. She really did try for a lot longer than just after 9.
1: Well, if you were in 4-H... How old do you have to be to go? I mean,
0: clover buds are 5. And then I think you can be a clover bud for 5 and 6. And then in 7, you can actually start showing as a real 4-H-er. Non-livestock. I think livestock, you have to be 9. I showed my first deer when I was 9.
1: Wow.
0: that was just very exciting. I thought it felt like it seemed like a long time to wait. But
1: because you were ready way before that.
0: I was. I don't know if my, I don't know if the world was.
6: How about
10: How about doing chores around the house?
0: Yeah. No, I think that's good, too, to have a set of chores. Good morning. It's the water cooler. What's your guess?
11: Yes, learning how to manage money.
0: Hey, I think that's a... I like that. Jen, that you teach the class, Vic. I think that's a great plan. Hey, I think you guys did great with answers. Do you want to give us the answers we have so far?
1: I sure do. Zip their coats, graduate from college, speak a foreign language, mow the lawn, mix your Manhattan, basic cooking, get me a beer, learn how, that should be much earlier than that, learn how to swim, sign language, sewing, chores around the house, and manage money.
0: Absolutely. All right, water cooler question, what's your guess?
12: How about CPR?
0: Oh, there Ooh. You go, that's another one. I don't remember, I know we're running a public service announcement for babysitting class, and I don't know how old you have to be to take that. I thought it was more like 11, but they're showing them kind of basic.
1: I think you're right.
0: Some of that stuff too, but
1: it's put on by Gunderson, right?
0: Maybe when Matt.
1: I heard the
0: anyway,
1: commercial yesterday.
0: I know, I just did too,
1: and it was like safety city. I mean, it.
0: Yeah. Either way, it's a cool thing.
1: Yeah.
0: But I don't remember the age. Do you? I don't remember. I don't. Yeah, seems.
1: We'll
0: Does
1: hear it
0: apply.
1: Again.
0: It's the water cooler. What's your question? What's your guess? What's your question?
12: Babysitting.
0: Yeah, there you go. Okay. Well, I don't know. All those are excellent guesses. We'll give you the answer to that question about this time tomorrow.
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16: Isolated rain showers likely today, otherwise overcast. Highs around 60, northwesterly winds 10 to 15 miles an hour. Lows around 42. Tonight, partly cloudy skies. Tomorrow, high temperatures reach up to 62. Mainly cloudy Thursday, with highs in the upper 50s, showers likely Friday. I'm meteorologist Derek Height on 104.7 KVIK. Currently, it's 55 degrees.
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0: Duran Duran, the band's so good they had to name him twice. I love that song. It's Hungry Like the Wolf on Classic Hits 104.7. It's about 20 minutes here before 9 o'clock. Did you know? So just because I've seen it so many times, you could kind of have it going in the background while you're doing your chores. I've been watching The Crown again.
1: Oh,
0: I love The Crown. I know you love The Crown. So great. I haven't read The Spare yet, but you still have it.
1: I still do.
0: I think, which is totally fine. It's fine. No big deal. Don't worry. It's not on the schedule this week.
1: Well, Dale's Aunt Amy wants to read it. And she's a fast reader.
0: Oh,
1: and
0: I think she should.
1: You know what? I'm halfway through it, and I'm still trying to figure out why everybody was so mad.
0: This is just the puzzling part about it. I think it's an interesting thing that, so all members of the British royal families are descendants of Vlad the Impaler, the 15th century despot who was the inspiration for Dracula. So, I mean, these people, it's all very important, but they're all kind of related, and we just keep the same, like, I mean...
1: lineage?
0: If you were a livestock farmer and you were having... this kind of difficulty, and you start with a sire called Vlad the Impaler.
1: Yeah,
0: something maybe. Needs to be called here. Just saying. They're very interesting people, and I'm not being judgmental of them. And his speech, by the way, to Congress, the Kings, was totally amazing. If you haven't seen it, do it. Sunglasses were originally designed for judges in China to hide their facial expressions in court.
1: Eye roll.
0: I know, right? Like, what? You did that because why?
1: Interesting.
0: Yeah.
1: I mean, and part of me is thinking, if the judge is rolling his eyes
0: or whatever,
1: should it matter to anybody else?
0: You are the judge. You can do whatever you want.
1: That's what I'm thinking.
0: Vikings often gave kittens as wedding presents. I don't know how we know that, but apparently.
1: Or why.
0: Did you know adult cats are lactose intolerant?
1: Adult cats?
0: Evidently. Which I think, I mean, it doesn't,
1: So putting out a bowl of milk would not be a good idea.
0: I guess not. I don't know. It doesn't track with, like, I mean, I don't know. I guess the cats at our house would get leftover milk. We weren't dairy farmers, but we fed lots of little baby calves. So it was milk replacer. So does that not have lactose in it?
1: Apparently not.
0: Where's my dairy producers?
1: Huh.
0: But I mean, I feel like the cats on a dairy farm always get that.
1: Adult
0: Who makes
1: cat?
0: This crap up? All right. Other names considered for the seven dwarves: Snoopy, Dippy, Blabby, Woeful, and Flabby.
1: I think they made a good choice in changing their names.
0: I think it was pretty funny. There you go.
1: Yes.
0: Vlad the Impaler. Yep.
1: When you were talking about cats being lactose intolerant.
0: Oh, yeah.
1: Yesterday, Dimitri and I were talking about there is a rare condition where the human body will take bacteria and yeast and turn it into alcohol.
0: Yeah.
1: Did you?
0: That's how alcohol is fermented.
1: Well, sure.
0: Outside the body.
1: And they call it ethanol. Yeah. And I'm like, people that have gas. It's alcohol? What?
0: Yeah. How are we not drunk all the time? Maybe people who fart are just happier people because they're producing all their own alcohol. Just saying.
1: Well, that's one way to look at it.
0: I don't know. I know the people around them are not happy. I mean, I swear.
1: Exactly.
0: Could we please just let's just do it right in church, should we? Because, I mean, right outside the door. No big deal. God.
1: Glad I brought that up.
0: I'm glad you did too. I learned something new. We're all producing our own alcohol, or we can. How about we just say happy birthday to some people before we get back off track? Randy Hrushka is celebrating a birthday today on Tuesday, May the 19th. Happy birthday.
1: Bob Stoller.
0: And Father Kyle Digman.
1: And Casey Crosscuff is now totally legal, 21.
0: Oh, my buddy. Blake Albertson, happy birthday.
1: Calvin Knudsen is 23.
0: Jordan Stevens.
1: Doug Groh.
0: And Ethan Leibold.
1: Turning 10 is Raylan Solem.
0: And Garrison Elliott is 13.
1: Jeff Wilhelm.
0: Sue Bruvold, happy birthday.
1: Jim Creek.
0: And Momsy. Pat Bullerman, happy birthday.
1: Keaton Carlson is 11.
0: Nikki Darrington.
1: Lisa Halverson.
0: Jason Rausch.
1: Paul Zoblick.
0: And Jack Turner celebrates.
1: Turning 9 is Callie Hovey.
0: Warren Fredheim, happy birthday.
1: And Ken Shores.
0: You got it. We're going to send Jack Turner off to Culver's. You get me the address, I'll mail that certificate out to you. And we have two anniversaries on our list. David and Connie Kavarik celebrating.
1: And Frank and Diane Fossbenner.
0: You got
1: 14.
0: It. We're going to send the Fossbenners off to Mabes. There too, give me the address, we'll mail her out.
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0: Kenny Wayne Shepherd on Classic Hits 104.7. It's time for your FSA report this week, brought to you by Riser Implement, also by Farm Credit Services of America, by Norwegian Mutual Insurance, Farmers Union Co-op of Ashland, Fort Atkinson, and Postville, and Kashatka Farm Equipment in Protivin. And filling in this week for Andrea Carroll, I've got Katie Hageman. And Katie, we were talking a little bit about your neck of the woods. You guys had quite a little bit more rain than we have, I guess, since, what did we get our first rain, like maybe on Friday there? And then the nice shot on Sunday morning, and again a little last night and a little night before. I don't know. I mean, but like I said to you, we're maybe just a little over an inch or thereabouts, and you said you've had quite a little bit more than that.
1: Yeah, we're probably closer to three or maybe just a little bit over. I was saying that we have seen some water even standing in the fields over by us, and so hate to complain too much. We've been very fortunate with not having the bad storms or the hail or any of the other things, but a little bit of sunshine for a few days would be all right.
0: Yep, absolutely. Well, you're going to get your wish. It sounds like we may get a little bit of rain in the meantime, but it doesn't sound like maybe some of the chances of storms like we've seen the last couple of days. So either way, the rain much needed. I think crops are all in and things are looking good. What's happening up at your office?
1: Yeah, so we're starting to see a lot of those crops popping through in the fields. A little bit of heat would push them along just as they need. So with most everything in the county, I'm assuming, is pretty close to planted. I've talked to a few producers who said they're kind of keeping an eye on things to see if they need to replant or not. But if you are done planting, it is that time of the year where you come and see us and you certify those acres. So we do appreciate a phone call in the office, just because that gives us the opportunity to get the folders pulled and make sure that people aren't sitting for long periods of time. We kind of schedule ourselves so we make the most of everybody's time when they're in here. So if you are done planting, come see us, bring your planting dates, and we will go ahead and get you certified. We have cookies up here this year. Everybody loves a good reason to come and have a snack.
0: Snacks at the FSA office.
1: So we're here Monday through Friday, 8 to 4:30, and we will be closed next Monday because of the holiday, but other than that, we're pretty much here. So like I said, give a call in, let's get those acres certified, and then you can mark that off the box before hay's ready to go and spring and all the other stuff. Also, for our producers who still have control of their 2025 commodity, May 31st is the deadline to be able to do a loan with us, a marketing loan for your commodity. Now, if you're looking at doing that, the rate on corn is $2.12, the soybeans is $6.19. And those are 9-month loans. You just have to have all 2025 crop, and you have to have control of that crop currently to be able to put that under a loan. If that's something you want to do, give a call into our office as that deadline's quickly approaching. Finally, just a few notes on CRP. CRP producers, you are now into nesting season. That started on May 15th. You're also past the date of being able to complete your mid-contract management. So if you have that done and you have not come into our office and done the paperwork, we would certainly appreciate if you could get in and get that taken care of. Now, with being in the middle of nesting season, you're going to start seeing things like thistles popping up. We want you taking care of those. You just need to stop into the office and write a request to be able to do that. Getting behind on those thistles will cause years of problems for you. It's a pretty simple process. You just stop up, mark a map, tell us where you want to go out and treat those things, and then we give you permission to go out and take care of that. So August 1st is the end of that nesting season, so try to stay out of there as much as possible. Other than that, just, you know, kind of maintain it. You're fine to go ahead and continue to mow your fire breaks. We are in process of everybody who offered CRP in getting all the last of that paperwork gathered. So if you had a CRP offer, kind of keep an eye out. We'll be giving you a call probably within the next month to get the last of those things taken care of. So like I said, we're here Monday through Friday, 8 o'clock to 4:30. We will be closed next Monday for Memorial Day. Hopefully everybody gets a chance to get out to a cemetery and honor those veterans. And we'll reopen on Tuesday with our normal hours. 563-382-8777, extension 2 will get you to our side of the office.
0: All right. Thanks so much, Katie. I hope you have a great day and a great week. We'll talk to you next Tuesday.
1: Yeah. Thank you. Bye.
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9: Chance for isolated rain showers today, otherwise cloudy. Highs around 60, northwesterly winds 10 to 20 miles an hour. Lows around 42 tonight. Mainly sunny skies tomorrow, 62. More clouds than sun Thursday, with highs around 60. 62, showers likely Friday. I'm meteorologist Derek Hite on 104.7 KVIK. Right now, it's 55 degrees.
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1: I gloat over the failure of this enterprise. How would you prefer I do it? The standard I told you so? With a classic neener neener? Or just my normal look of haughty derision?
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0: Your opening market report is brought to you today by Chiropractic Offices, Champion Chiropractic, Dr. Reagan and Dr. Newbadal, and by Ridgeway Lumber.
1: This is the opening market report for Tuesday on the Iowa Agribusiness Radio Network. I'm Mark Magnuson. Joined today by Joe Camp of Comstock for the opening market discussion. Joe, what's happening with the trade in the grains?
2: Follow through higher so far, not to the same degree as the strong run up the grain futures had to start the week. This was a reversal of the way they finished last week with disappointment about the China meeting, President Trump's visit to China, and these discussions with Xi Jinping seemingly not producing much in terms of details and no explicit mention of agriculture coming from the joint statement until we had details Sunday afternoon, a White House fact sheet, including this number that we'll hear a lot more about, $17 billion in U.S. ag products annually for the next 3 years, in addition to those previous soybean purchase promises made last fall. You have that as an overall bullish feature of not then just for soybeans, but then for other crops that would meet that total $28 some billion potential purchase. But what about the follow through? We didn't have any flash sales, but that's what we'll be now watching so closely. Will they start buying or is it a further delay?
1: And Joe, in your opinion then, do you think the soybean price moving to the upside in the big way like we saw yesterday, is that based on a little bit of confirmation of those previous discussions about soybeans? That was Joe Camp with Comstock. We will have a check of the numbers next.
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4: So over the course of several years, we've done field trials evaluating the level of nitrification inhibition, as well as the yield bump that we see from that sulfur nutrition. We've seen between 8 and 10 bushels per acre of yield increase as a combination of sulfur nutrition and protecting that nitrogen and getting the most value out of that.
3: Ask your local retailer about Thiosol and KTS.
1: July corn up a half cent at 477 and a half. July soybeans up four at 1217 even. July soybean meal up $1.20 at 335.70. July soybean oil up 5 cents at 75.68. Chicago wheat up 5 cents at 669 and a half. Minneapolis wheat up 7 cents at 710. Kansas City hard red wheat up 7 3/4 at 733. July oats up 6 3/4 at 379 3/4. On the Merck, June live cattle up 45 cents at 253.83. August feeder cattle up 70 cents at 359.55. June lean hogs unchanged at 98.53. June pork cutout unchanged at 114.48. Class 3 milk down 13 cents at 16.81. This has been a check of the opening markets on the Iowa Agribusiness Radio Network.
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10: Chance for isolated rain showers today, otherwise cloudy. Highs around 60, northwesterly winds 10 to 20 miles an hour. Lows around 42 tonight. Mainly sunny skies tomorrow, 62. More clouds than sun Thursday, with highs around 60. 62, showers likely Friday. I'm meteorologist Derek Hite on 104.7 KVIK. Right now, it's 55 degrees.

0: Make sure you join us Sunday afternoon for the Coca-Cola 600 from Charlotte. It'll be on the air at 4 p.m. You've got some time this week, but don't delay. Just, don't procrastinate. Get it done. Get signed up in our Pick a Winner contest. We'll qualify 5 people this week, and those folks will have a chance to predict the winner of this weekend's race from Charlotte. So get signed up in our Pick a Winner contest. Where do you do that? At Jim's Appliance and JW Kitchens in Decorah. This is Nell, and I have joining me in the studio, Nicole Quandall, Advanced Registered Nurse Practitioner with Regional Health Services of Howard County. And Nicole is going to talk to us as the weather warms up and we're spending more time outdoors about how important it is to do full body skin checks and screening for skin cancer. Nicole, thanks for being here. This sounds scary to me. Does anybody else say that stuff to you?
1: Thank you so much for having me. I am so happy to be here to talk about this important topic. Some people do find it scary, but I always say that early detection is key.
0: One of the best ways to alleviate fear is to tell me what's going on. What's the basic general thing that's going to be happening when you say full body skin checks? What should I expect to happen at the office there?
1: As temperatures rise, people naturally wear lighter clothing and spend more time in the sun, which increases UV exposure. This makes spring and summer a great time to be more aware of your skin. Full body skin checks help identify any new or changing spots early, which is key because skin cancer is highly treatable when caught early. So typically during a full body skin exam, I do a head-to-toe examination of your skin. I assess moles, freckles, and any other lesions for irregularities in size, shape, color, or texture, which is a quick, non-invasive exam, and it allows us to detect anything suspicious that may need further evaluation or monitoring.
0: Who should be considering getting a skin check? Is it just someone who has a history, or who should be seeing you?
1: Well, individuals with a personal or family history of skin cancer should definitely be screened regularly. Skin checks are important for everyone. People with fair skin, a history of sunburns, frequent sun exposure, or tanning bed use may be at higher risk, but anyone can develop skin cancer. Routine screenings are a proactive way to protect your health.
0: Are there warning signs if I, if you see spots on yourself that are concerning? Like what kind of specifically should a person be concerned about?
1: A helpful guideline is the ABCDE rule, which stands for asymmetry, irregular borders, uneven color, diameter larger than a pencil eraser, and evolution, which means changing over time. If you notice a mole or spot that looks different from the others or is changing, itching, or bleeding, it's important to have it evaluated.
0: Beyond screenings, though, how do I keep myself from ending up with one of those scary spots?
1: Daily sun protection is key. I recommend using a broad-spectrum sunscreen with at least SPF 30, reapplying every 2 hours when outdoors, wearing protective clothing, hats, and sunglasses can also make a big difference. And try to seek shade during peak sun hours, typically between 10 a.m. and 4 p.m.
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14: Chance for isolated rain showers today, otherwise cloudy. Highs around 60, northwesterly winds 10 to 20 miles an hour. Lows around 42 tonight. Mainly sunny skies tomorrow, 62. More clouds than sun Thursday, with highs around 60. 62, showers likely Friday. I'm meteorologist Derek Hite on 104.7 KVIK. Right now, it's 55 degrees.

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2: It's time for a look at your local news that's brought to you this hour by CUSB in Cresco. Also by the Spillville Mill, they're having a big open house coming up on Thursday, and by Bodensteiner Implement.
3: With this information update, I'm Darren Swenson. Iowa Governor Kim Reynolds has signed a bill into law that legislators say is the hallmark of their 2026 session, the move to limit future property tax increases. A small group of legislators and Reynolds gathered in Iowa's Capitol Rotunda Monday for a bill signing ceremony. Starting July 1st of 2027, there will be a general 2% cap on property tax revenue growth for cities and counties. The law provides a new homestead exemption worth up to $20,000 on a primary residence. The plan is designed to funnel more state funding to local school districts, meaning statewide property taxes will be reduced by $175 million for all property owners. Officials estimate the total package will reduce property taxes by over $4 billion over the next 6 years. Senate Republican leader Mike Klemisch of Spillville says Republicans promised to take action, and they did.
4: This bill signing today represents years of hard work, difficult discussions, and tough decisions.
3: House Democratic leader Brian Meyer, who voted no on the bill, says it will be a while before Iowans notice the impact on their property tax bills. Meyer says he's heard concerns from developers as well as local government officials about the new limitations on taxing districts, cities, and counties set up to lure business and housing developments and pay for new infrastructure like roads and sewers. With this information update, I'm Darren Swenson.
5: News, I'm Therese Crowley. President Trump notifies Iran the previously scheduled Tuesday attack is off at the request of the Gulf Arab neighbors.
6: I put it off for a little while, hopefully maybe forever.
5: With serious negotiations now taking place, but his bottom line remains no nuclear options for Iran. Two teens behind the shooting at the largest mosque in San Diego.
7: Five people are dead, including the two gunmen at the Islamic Center of San Diego in Claremont. Among the victims was a security guard at the center. According to law enforcement, the two teen suspects died from self-inflicted gun wounds.
5: Fox's Alex Hogan says one teen's mom had reported him missing with her guns. Texas billionaire Mark Cuban joins the rollout for Trump RX. No fan of Trump, but the Texan says Republicans want cheaper drugs and Democrats want cheaper drugs. The coupon platform has added 600 affordable generics. 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
13: Cloudy skies expected today with highs around 60. Winds out of the northwest 10 to 20 miles an hour. Partly cloudy tonight, lows around 42. High temperatures reach up to 62 tomorrow, mainly clear. More clouds than sun Thursday with highs around 60. 62, showers likely Friday. I'm meteorologist Derek Height on 104.7 KVIK. Right now, it's 55 degrees.
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1: This is Basis Matters on the Iowa Agribusiness Radio Network. I'm Dustin Huffman. Taking a look at cash bids around the state. Only three elevators made any kind of changes here to their pricing. Let's run them down. ADM Burlington, 12 cents under on corn, 466. Soybeans, 20 cents under, 1197. Cargill Eddyville, 22 cents under on corn. Cash bid, 456. New Co-op Algona, 38 cents under on corn, 440. Soybeans, 60 cents under. Cash price, 1157. Ag State Sheldon, 30 cents under on corn, they're 448. Soybeans, 65 cents under at 1152. Ag State and Elta, they're 35 cents under on corn with a cash bid of 443. Soybeans, 60 cents under at 1157. Cargill Cedar Rapids, 20 cents under on corn, 458. Soybeans, 30 cents under. Cash price, 1187. Five Star Co-op Nashua, 33 cents under on corn, 445. Soybeans, 60 cents under. They're at 1157. Lincoln Way Energy Nevada, 27 cents under on corn. Their cash price, 451. ADM Des Moines, 25 cents under on soybeans. Their cash bid, 1192. New Co-op Red Oak, 33 cents under on corn, 445. Soybeans, 60 cents under, 1157. Mid-Iowa Cooperative Green Mountain, 46 cents under on corn. Cash bid, 432. Soybeans, 76 cents under at 1141. New Co-op Sheraton, 32 cents under on corn, 446. Soybeans, 60 cents under at 1157 for the cash price. Walk-On Feed Ranch, 47 cents under on corn, 431. Soybeans, 70 cents under at 1147. New Co-op Glidden, 38 cents under on corn, 440 for the cash bid. Soybeans, 60 cents under at 1157. Innovative Ag Services Farley, 46 cents under on corn, 432. Soybeans, 69 cents under. Cash price, 1148. And at Cargill Muscatine, they're 20 cents under on corn at 458. Soybeans are 30 cents under at 1187. Cash, corn, and soybean bids are subject to change without notice. 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
8: Cloudy skies expected today with highs around 60. Winds out of the northwest 10 to 20 miles an hour. Partly cloudy tonight, lows around 42. High temperatures reach up to 62 tomorrow, mainly clear. More clouds than sun Thursday with highs around 60. 62, showers likely Friday. I'm meteorologist Derek Kite on 104.7 KVIK. Right now, it's 55 degrees.

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2: 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I'm ridiculous. Do we have a second? Mm-hmm. There is no second. The motion is denied. Next time, make sure you have the votes first. That was embarrassing.
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6: Deb Alex said she'd been keeping an eye on the jackpot amount in the Super 7's progressive Instaplay game as it grew for months.
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5: 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She says she checked it right after leaving the store and was at a loss for words to describe what she saw.
7: You're almost like in shock. 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
5: The Iowa Lottery. 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
12: Cloudy skies expected today with highs around 60. Winds out of the northwest, 10 to 20 miles an hour. Partly cloudy tonight, lows around 42. High temperatures reach up to 62 tomorrow, mainly clear. More clouds than sun Thursday, with highs around 60. 62, showers likely Friday. I'm meteorologist Derek Height on 104.7 KVIK. Right now, it's 55 degrees.

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Hey, do you have your golden word phrase written down yet for the week? 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Here it is. I'm riding in style with Leisure Time golf cars and Easy Go New Hampton. 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
2: 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I'm Riley Smith. In today's show, Dustin wraps up his conversation with Sigrid Johans of the National Cattlemen's Beef Association. 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And I learn more about the latest beef trade news with U.S. Meat Export Federation President and CEO Dan Hallstrom. 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
3: Welcome into another edition of Iowa Ag Matters on a Tuesday. Definitely had some rocky weather come through parts of central Iowa and across a good chunk of the Midwest here last 24 hours. I know a lot of spinning wind warnings, tornado warnings, thunderstorm warnings that were out. Haven't heard any real major damage around here. We were very fortunate. Just missed us here. The metro just started around the southeast. The tornadoes did. But definitely got some heavy rain here in the last couple hours.
4: Yes, we did. And I don't know, did you hear any reports, Dustin, about hail? That was the main thing we were worried about yesterday, because, of course, early in the season, those high wind events, even if they do occur, not going to affect those crops too much as they're just emerging out of the ground and just making their way into the world. But it can be damaging if that hail crops up. And I know that was a concern going into those storms yesterday.
3: Yeah, that there was, but I have not heard of any major situations here right now. We did see some hail earlier over the weekend in western Iowa, up around Sioux Falls area, even got some nasty weather. But again, it's just been one of those situations we're kind of waiting to see how this plays out. And, you know, we're of course, like you said, we they're still hopefully below ground. What's below ground is safe, but what's above ground, we're still early enough that we can be get replanting done. But it is kind of a nuisance. And you know, we saw hail over the weekend of 2 inches wide in some parts of the state. And so it's been definitely an enhanced risk that we've been seeing the last couple of days. Hopefully things now will settle. It's cooled off significantly. I mean, we're around the fact that we maybe are at the low. The high today is about the low the last couple of days in the 50s. So definitely a needed break from all that rocky weather. But, yeah, it's been interesting. It's going to be in a situation where we have to see how the crops are. What crops were up and how badly they were damaged. And again, right now it seems like a lot of structural and property damage more than it is crop.
4: And here this morning, as we were watching the ag marketplace, did come back down to earth just a little bit, which is not too shocking after a day like we saw yesterday, especially on the grain side with those big gains for corn and soybeans. We saw those massive price spikes that we don't see too often throughout the year. It really takes a big news story, a big event like a WASDE report that goes maybe a little bit differently than we might think to see those price movement ranges like we saw yesterday. And as I mentioned, back down to earth a little bit today, I would imagine that's just a little bit of a correction after those huge gains yesterday and that initial news coming out of the meeting with President Trump headed to China and the United States putting out that fact sheet from the White House that listed. It's funny, you know, it's called a fact sheet, but it's kind of still a question of exactly what the details are of that agreement. And again, we call that a handshake agreement, more or less, as nothing fully signed or committed to paper. But we kind of have to go off of what we know. And that's what the White House has provided. And it was good news on the surface. And so we saw those big moves to the upside yesterday and now coming back down just a little bit here today.
3: Yeah, that we did. And you go, it's one of those situations where we're also waiting for China to kind of confirm what's been said by the White House, and that hasn't come. And so we're also kind of, that's what's kind of tempered the surge from yesterday, because of the fact that, okay, we got all this information, but we need, it's sad that we're in a situation that we've got to corroborate what's being told to us to find out if that's actually the case. But that's kind of the way things are settling right now. And of course, we take a look at the markets here in just a moment. I do want to backtrack here a little bit. We did see some hail in the northwestern part of the state, up to 1¾ diameter, and some high wind reports, but and more tornado reports than anything else that we're seeing across the Midwest, although it was mostly off to our south here in the last couple of hours here today. We're going to go ahead and get into those grain markets right now as Mark Magnuson has a chance to talk about what's going on with corn and soybeans today with Joe Camp of Comstock Investments.
4: Joined today by Joe Camp of Comstock for the opening market discussion. Joe, what's happening with the trade in the grains?
5: Follow-through higher so far, not to the same degree as the strong run-up that the grain futures had to start the week. This was a reversal of the way they finished last week with disappointment about the China meeting, President Trump's visit to China, and these discussions with Xi Jinping seemingly not producing much in terms of details and no explicit mention of agriculture coming from the joint statement. Until we had details Sunday afternoon, a White House fact sheet, including this number that we'll hear a lot more about, $17 billion in U.S. ag products annually for the next 3 years, in addition to those previous soybean purchase promises made last fall, you have that as an overall bullish feature of not then just for soybeans, but then for other crops that would meet that total $28 some billion potential purchase. But what about the follow through? We didn't have any flash sales, but that's what we'll be now watching so closely. Will they start buying or is it a further delay?
4: And Joe, in your opinion, then, do you think the soybean price moving to the upside in the big way like we saw yesterday, is that based on a little bit of confirmation of those previous discussions about soybeans, or are they kind of speculating on more soybean purchases to come?
5: Bit of both. You would think that you have this idea of, okay, a returning commitment for those 25 million metric tons of soybeans that China had already promised to buy, and that moving the needle at least on getting a good base of export usage under the next crop, this coming soybean harvest that will presumably have more acres even from the last count in March, and a returning source of certainty if that demand actually now materializes. We can think about the phase one trade deal and the last trade war outcomes and the initial purchases that did indeed eventually follow in 2020 and 2021. So a lot of that type of analysis as we're going through the potential seemingly good for the soybean market if it come.
4: Every county fair has that special person or family. They are there before the gates open and long after the lights go out, helping families with projects and pitching in wherever they're needed, never asking for recognition. The Iowa Agribusiness Radio Network, along with Wiffles Hybrids, is honoring them with the Heart of the County Fair Award. Six winners will be recognized locally and at the Iowa State Fair with a plaque, cash prize, VIP passes, and food coupons. Don't delay. Nominations are due June 1st. Visit iowaagnet.com to nominate today. Coming up next here on Iowa Ag Matters, we will hear from Senator Chuck Grassley in his weekly ag conference call. Just held that this morning, talking with farm broadcasters and reporters about the E15 bill making its way through the House last week, the importance of that, what lies ahead. We will hear more from Senator Grassley on Iowa Ag Matters.
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1: No, no, wait, hold on. 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Do I stay? Do I leave? Do I wait to greet them with a refreshing beverage?
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10: High temperatures reach up to 60 today under overcast skies. Winds out of the northwest, 10 to 20 miles an hour. Lows dip down to about 41 tonight, partly cloudy. Tomorrow, high of 62. Cloudy skies with a few peaks of sun. Thursday, with daytime highs approaching 60. 62, showers likely Friday. I'm meteorologist Derek Height on 104.7 KVIK. Currently 54.

0: Yeah, let's go. How about we go down the street to the Twisted Gnome? That's right. I've got a $20 gift certificate to give away to the Twisted Gnome in downtown Decorah. 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They have some new creations to become your latest summer obsession, including the cherry chip gnome flurry, or the caramel cookie crunch, or the Oreo mud slide. And by the way, if you have a graduation, birthday, barbecue, or summer gathering come up and can't decide on a dessert, the new frozen gnome whip pies are here too. So many delicious ways to yum, and I'm going to send you with a $20 gift certificate to go try that out, or go back for your favorite at the Twisted Gnome in downtown Decorah. You just have to be calling 382-5845. I'm going to send you down to the Twisted Gnome. Who is this?
1: Cheryl.
0: Cheryl, congrats. Have you been to the Twisted Gnome yet?
1: I have, and I love it.
0: All right. Well, then you know what you're in for. You got a $20 gift certificate waiting for you here at the station. Cheryl, you tell me who made you a winner.
1: K-Viking Gold.
0: Who's Right Way Computers? I have Right Way Computers owner Tyler Wright joining me in the studio today. The last segment, we were talking pop-up ads, but then we got to talking a little more, a little further, and where you're talking about getting emails that say, hey, your account's been hacked.
2: Yeah.
0: So, not necessarily.
2: Right. That's another one that really links up closely with our last session about the pop-up phone numbers and don't call the phone numbers. Well, same thing. What if you get an email that says, hey, your order from Amazon's been processed? Well, most people have an Amazon account.
0: Sure.
2: And they go, what order? Even the people who are vigilant will still get caught off guard by, I didn't place an order. And they think right away, someone's in my account. So the key thing is there, do not click on the email you received, because the email is set to look like Amazon. And when you click on it, it takes you to a fake website that looks like Amazon, or they find some way to respond to that to get you hooked in, right? Go to Amazon directly if you have concern for it. If you get a phone call or an email or text message about your USPS package or your charging credit card or your PayPal account, do not click on the link in the text. 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Go the way you usually go to. 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Go to Amazon directly. Go to your credit card statement. Call the phone number on your credit card instead to check on it. The trick is they want to bring the information to you, and you're going to respond by going, oh no, what's this? And you click on the link or respond to the email or the message, and now the scammers engage with you. Now they can start to roll that line of falsities to you.
0: These guys are so good, right? Like you say that, for example, the Amazon one, you click that link and they're going to bring you to a site that looks an awful lot like Amazon. I mean, if you did the whole searching or whatever, you would discover that it wasn't, obviously, but trust your instincts.
2: Trust.
0: Right? Does this feel icky or in some way? I didn't send a package. Did I send a package? Am I losing my mind?
2: Trust it. Trust it right away. Again, their goal is to get you off balance, get you paranoid, get you worried, get your hackles up. Once you get that way, they can start pushing you around, and you're going to start falling for it. You can't stay in balance. You can't stay. So it happens. Calm down. Reset. Yep. Take a few moments. If you're having trouble with that, call a friend. Call your trusted IT person. Be like, hey, what's going on here?
0: Yeah.
2: Honestly, the amount of phone calls we get with these stuff, if people call us first and spend 3 minutes talking to us, we could save them hours of work.
0: Right.
2: For a 3-minute phone call going, hey, is this real?
0: And potential money, too. I mean, we've talked about this a little bit, too, with the sheriff's department, police department, and people getting scammed and that kind of thing. But there very often is a large chunk of change that comes along with this.
2: Well, and there's so much beyond. A certain amount of money might get stolen in the first place. It would be $5,000, $10,000, $50,000. I mean, we've seen pretty big dollar amounts, big dollar amounts move. Once that's gone, you're probably not getting that back. Then there's also the time and money and everything else. Okay, so if your credit card gets hacked, or your checking account gets hacked, whatever, you have to get new accounts, and you have to put all the stops on it. You have to reconnect with all your other companies, like Alliant or whatever your utilities are. You often have auto pay on those. And you're going to forget how many of those you have auto pay. Yep. You have to go fix all of those. It is weeks, if not months, of messing around if you skip that two-minute phone call.
0: I feel like we should be stressing now, too, that if you know somebody that isn't listening to the radio, not maybe hearing this message,
2: share it.
0: I mean, share it with people that you know, but people that are being targeted are people who are older and maybe not as tech savvy.
2: Yep.
0: And they're more willing to say, oh, well, this sounds like a legit person helping me out. Yep. And
2: they're not.
0: No.
2: I have so many stories I could share. I have not have nearly the amount of time I could share those. Common theme is, I remember one very short. When she finally admitted to herself that she's being scammed, she was so frustrated because she's like, this guy was telling me about his dog and his kids and his wife and how much I reminded him of his grandma, how much he missed his grandma. I mean, the guy was really emotionally connecting to her.
0: Yeah.
2: To steal her money.
0: We go back to the whole thing. You get the pop-up ad. Don't ever, ever, ever call the number. You get the weird email.
2: Don't click on it.
0: Talk about where we find you. Best way to reach you.
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1: I shouldn't have done it. The devil came over me. I know I shouldn't have said it. I didn't have enough coffee or Jesus this morning. I got to do better.
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1: This is the Midday Market Update on Iowa Ag Matters. I'm Mark Magnuson. Joined at midday by Justin McKinney of Comstock for the Midday Market discussion. Justin, what's happening with the trade in the grains, as we've seen quite a bit of green on the screen this morning?
2: Rocket ship higher right off the bat last night at 7 o'clock, Mark. Right now we have this July corn up 20 cents at 4.75 and three quarters. December corn is up 15 and a half. Soybeans trading 38 and three quarters higher on the July contract. November beans trading up about 33 cents right now. Wheats are trading 16 to 25 higher, depending on the class. A lot of news over that started yesterday got the market fired up as the White House announced their fact sheet on the Chinese trade deal. We were very disappointed with the news that came out of the Xi Trump summit on Thursday as everybody went home, assumed that there was not much of a deal made. However, we find out yesterday that China did agree to purchase at least $17 billion worth of U.S. agricultural products in every year up through 2028 right now, on top of the commitments it made last October for the 25 million metric tons of soybeans. So we don't really know product. We don't know volumes on each individual commodity. But overall, it is very positive for the market. And we do have that E15 bill sitting, going to the Senate right now. How that unfolds on the vote remains to be seen. But quite a few positive things trading in the row crop market here today.
1: What's happening on the livestock side of the trade today?
2: Yeah, mixed trade on the cattle. We had that positive cash trade all week last week. So therefore, you know, we expected the market to open up higher today. It did open up higher. Right now, feeder cattle are trading about 10 cents higher in the May contract. August through November, trading down anywhere from $1.67.5 to $2. A lot of concern there. You look at the corn price, you look at the things that could affect the cattle market moving forward. That is obviously one of the huge factors in feeding cattle. Therefore, those deferred months kind of slipping a little bit. We'll see how the rain shakes out. Also, probably driving that May feeder board as much as anything in the nearby. We have a cattle on feed report coming out on Friday. So average estimates right now are about 102.1% on feed, 108.3% placed, and 90.6% marketed. That isn't the full range. That's just the preliminary guesses. So we'll see how that affects feeder cattle market towards the end of the week.
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1: July corn up 20 and a quarter at 4.76. December corn up 15 and three quarters at 4.96 and three quarters. July soybeans up 39 and a half at 12.16 and a half. November soybeans up 33 and three quarters at 12.04 and a half. July soybean meal up 3.70 at 3.38. July soybean oil up $1.82 at $75.70. On the Merck, June live cattle up 58 cents at $254.48. August feeder cattle down $1.45 at $3.60 even. June lean hogs up 20 cents at $98.95. That was a check of the midday markets on Iowa Ag Matters. I'm Mark Magnuson.
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13: High temperatures reach up to 60 today under overcast skies. Winds out of the northwest, 10 to 20 miles an hour. Lows dip down to about 41 tonight, partly cloudy. Tomorrow, high of 62. Cloudy skies with a few peaks of sun. Thursday, with daytime highs approaching 60. 62, showers likely Friday. I'm meteorologist Eric Height on 104.7 KVIK, currently 54.
0: And that's it for me today. I'll be back in again with you bright and early tomorrow. I hope you have a great afternoon. Dimitri's coming in next. Bye.
14: I was just asking.
15: 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Enjoy your stay.
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17: 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But, you know, we're here now.
18: 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You have no power here. 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
1: With this information update, I'm Dylan Swenson. Iowa Governor Kim Reynolds has signed a bill into law that legislators say is the hallmark of their 2026 session, the move to limit future property tax increases. A small group of legislators and Reynolds gathered in Iowa's Capitol Rotunda Monday for a bill signing ceremony. Starting July 1st of 2027, there will be a general 2% cap on property tax revenue growth for cities and counties. The law provides a new homestead exemption worth up to $20,000 on a primary residence. The plan is designed to funnel more state funding to local school districts, meaning statewide property taxes will be reduced by $175 million for all property owners. Officials estimate the total package will reduce property taxes by over $4 billion over the next 6 years. Senate Republican leader Mike Klemisch of Spillville says Republicans promised to take action, and they did.
2: This bill signing today represents years of hard work, difficult discussions, and tough decisions.
1: House Democratic leader Brian Meyer, who voted no on the bill, says it will be a while before Iowans notice the impact on their property tax bills. Meyer says he's heard concerns from developers as well as local government officials about the new limitations on taxing districts, cities, and counties set up to lure business and housing developments and pay for new infrastructure like roads and sewers. With this information update, I'm Darren Swenson.
3: News. I'm Therese Crowley. President Trump with a surprise showing around the secure White House ballroom construction site.
4: The roof is dead flat with absolutely nothing but strength on it. It's very strong steel. It's drone proof and it's meant for our military to be able to stay on it.
3: With new titanium White House fencing that he says a bulldozer can't knock over, a gift paid for by him and donors. And the president reveals he was an hour away from restarting the strike against Iran when Gulf leaders asked him to pause because they think Iran is preparing a serious peace proposal. U.S. Attorney for D.C. Jeanine Pirro vows to prosecute both teens and their parents for violent teen takeovers like at the Navy Yard Chipotle.
5: Parents have a fundamental responsibility to control their children. It's their children, not the government's children.
3: America is listening to Fox News.
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11: High temperatures reach up to 60 today under overcast skies. Winds out of the northwest, 10 to 20 miles an hour. Lows dip down to about 41 tonight, partly cloudy. Tomorrow, high of 62. Cloudy skies with a few peaks of sun. Thursday, with daytime highs approaching 60. 62, showers likely Friday. I'm meteorologist Eric Height on 104.7 KVIK. Currently 54.

Sweet Emotion from Aerosmith on 104.7 KVIK. 52 here in downtown Decorah. They're still saying high of 60 today. We'll see if we get there eventually. We'll see. Cloudy all day. We're in here from The Who. KVIK forecast is coming up. This is Scandal. The Warrior on KVIK.

0: 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KVIK forecast on the way. We'll hear from Joe Cocker and The Clash as well. 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
9: Cloudy skies this afternoon with a high of 60. Winds out of the northwest, 10 to 20 miles an hour. Lows level off around 41 tonight. Partly cloudy skies. High of 62 tomorrow. Mainly sunny skies. More clouds than sun Thursday with highs around 60. 62. Rain showers likely Friday. I'm meteorologist Derek Height on 104.7 KVIK. Currently 52.

0: The Clash, KVIK 104.7. NASCAR Cup Series racing on the air on Sunday. It's the Coca-Cola 600 from the Charlotte Motor Speedway. 4 o'clock Sunday afternoon from the Performance Racing Network, and you need to get signed up for the Pick a Winner contest. 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
1: In his weekly ag conference call this morning, Senator Grassley discussing the E15 bill making its way through the House last week for permanent year-round E15, the path ahead for that bill. Also talked a little bit about President Trump's visit to China and what that means for Iowa agriculture. 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Here's Senator Grassley with more.
2: You know, last week, the good news of the House of Representatives taking a major step forward for biofuels, and they did it by passing a bill allowing year-round nationwide E15 sales. Obviously, Representative Feenstra, along with Nunn, Hinson, and Miller Meeks, deserve a big, big thank you, working hard on it. My message to the Senate Agriculture Committee colleagues this week is that E15 is good, good, good. In fact, I don't know anything negative about it. For instance, it lowers gas prices. It's good for farmers. It's good for the environment. It's good for energy security, which is connected to national security. And you can't tell me one negative thing about it. A recent study by the World Agricultural Economic and Environmental Services concluded E15 will help overall returns for both corn and soybeans. You've heard me quote an economist for the Iowa corn growers that's going to bring $14 billion into the economy, I suppose benefiting mostly corn. I've been a consistent champion for E15 since it was first authorized by EPA in 2010. And I'll keep pushing until E15 gets signed into law. And at the bottom of my press release I put out last week, you'll see several things that I did each year since 2010 to promote E15. So this finalization of getting into law will be the end of my efforts to help E15. We've accomplished our goals. So now I want to say a few things about Trump's visit to China. I think there's been some good news for Iowa. On top of its soybean commitment, China will purchase at least $17 billion each year of ag products, and it will restore access to beef and poultry products. I'm also hopeful the newly created Board of Trade and investment will become positive forms, solving U.S.-China trade issues, and that includes removing China's export control on fertilizer and longstanding unfair trade practices.
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1: You're listening to Iowa Ag Matters. We got the latest planting progress and crop conditions report yesterday. Planting for corn in the state of Iowa reached 88% complete, 1 percentage point behind last year, 6 percentage points ahead of the 5-year average. 46% of corn had emerged. 80% of the expected soybeans have been planted. That's 1 percentage point behind last year, 12 percentage points ahead of the 5-year average. And soybean emergence at 28%. So moving along nicely with our planting progress. Coming up next here on Iowa Ag Matters, we'll have the basis report with Dustin Huffman.
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7: Cloudy skies this afternoon with a high of 60. Winds out of the northwest 10 to 20 miles an hour. Lows level off around 41 tonight, partly cloudy skies. High of 62 tomorrow, mainly sunny skies. More clouds than sun Thursday, with highs around 60. 62, rain showers likely Friday. I'm meteorologist Derek Hite on 104.7 KVIK. Currently, it's 52 degrees.

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1: Well, we got some good news last week with China, and of course, we're going to look at some of those numbers and how that's going to play out here with the U.S. Meat Export Federation. Riley Smith has more as he hears from Dan Hellstrom, president and CEO of the USMEF.
2: Major progress has been made on beef trade at a U.S.-China summit. I'm Riley Smith with the Iowa Agribusiness Radio Network, and on Friday, May 15th, China's General Administration of Customs granted a five-year registration extension to 425 overdue U.S. beef establishments in China's Food Import Food Establishment System, or CIFER, a critical step toward restoring market access for U.S. beef. Additionally, 77 new U.S. beef establishment registrations were added to the CIFER system, with registrations valid for 5 years. While some U.S. beef establishments remain suspended from exporting to China, a White House fact sheet posted on Sunday states that China will work with U.S. regulators to lift all suspensions of U.S. beef facilities. U.S. Meat Export Federation President and CEO Dan Hellstrom said this is tremendous news for the U.S. beef industry and for customers in China who are anxious to resume imports.
3: During the Trump-Xi meetings in Beijing, there was a breakthrough on U.S. beef. Basically, 425 plants were granted five-year extensions. This is what we've been waiting for, really, for almost a year now on most of these plants. This is great news. It's even better news for our customers in China, which have been clamoring to regain access to U.S. beef. These customers are ready and able and ready to go. The other thing that was encouraging in the release from the White House was that not only are we getting these plants relisted, we also have issues with plants that have been suspended, and USTR is working on that as we speak. So that was part of the announcement as well, to work on getting those suspended plants re-engaged as well. So some very good outcomes from last Friday. We've been pushing for a long time, a year, to USDA and USTR to prioritize U.S. beef access into China, and that's exactly what they've done. Their persistence, they stayed with it. Really want to give shout-outs to Ambassador Greer, Ambassador Callahan, the rest of the USTR team, as well as USDA. It took a team effort to get this done, and thank goodness it came through for the benefit of our industry. So yeah, the beef industry is much better off today because of this announcement.
2: Hellstrom added that access to China also enhances the value of similar cuts the U.S. industry exports to other Asian markets, such as Japan, South Korea, and Taiwan.
3: There's a hidden benefit with China as well. Simply having China in the market, because the product mix is pretty common across Asia, Japan, Korea, Taiwan, as well as China, you're going to see a halo effect on pricing for all these markets. Items like short plates, for example, have the potential to have $1 to $2 a pound increases in price just from having China back on the world stage.
2: For more information, visit usmef.org. 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
1: Well, here on Iowa Ag Matters, one of the things we've been talking about off and on here for most of the spring is the Heart of the County Fair Award. It's our chance to say thank you to those folks who are pouring a lot of their time, talent, and heart into keeping their county fairs alive and vital and ready to go for another generation of youth to appreciate, families to appreciate. And it takes a lot of work and a lot of sacrifice to make these things happen. Now, of course, we've got six county fair districts across the state, and we do our best to honor folks from all across the state for their work they do. And then a big honoring coming up that night at the county fair night at the state fair as well. But Mark, of course, it all starts with people getting those nominations in.
4: It certainly does. And the other thing to keep in mind, you know, is, yes, we see the efforts of all the hard work that goes in during the week of the county fair when it takes place, but it's all of the behind the scenes things, and it's a year round process. It doesn't just come together by accident. That is a lot of hard work that goes into it. And so nominations are still open. You can find that on our homepage at iowaagnet.com. 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And we will look into that and then eventually come up with our Heart of the County Fair winners. 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
4: 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Thank you to Riley. 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I'm Mark Magnuson. 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
6: 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The USMTS Carl Chevrolet Late Model Tour is coming to the Fayette County Speedway in West Union Thursday night. Also racing the USMTS A-Mods, plus the USRA Hobby Stocks and the USRA Modifieds. It's going to be a full night of racing action, so watch the best of the best on dirt at the exciting 3/8 mile track at the Fayette County Speedway in West Union, Iowa. It's this Thursday night, starting at 7.
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8: Waukon FBLA students will be hosting a bingo night to raise funds for 17 of their students to attend and compete at the Future Business Leaders of America National Leadership Conference in San Antonio, Texas at the end of June. The bingo event is coming up on Friday, May 29th at the Waukon High School cafeteria from 5 until 8 p.m. Prizes will be awarded and bingo cards will be $5 each. Waukon FBLA Bingo Night, Friday, May 29th.
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All the different words you can put in that song. Lemon on a chair. Squidward on a pear. This is Billy Joel, KVIK.

0: Classic Hits 104.7 KVIK with Billy Joel. KVIK forecast is coming up in just a bit. We're sitting at 52 right now. 60 is the high today. We'll see if we get there. Doesn't look too good right now. Bad Company coming up. Right now it's time for a livestock report on KVIK.
1: We're back on Iowa Ag Matters, and we're going to head back into the livestock side of the marketplace. Cattle and hogs both in positive territory here to start the day. It's been an interesting, volatile last couple of days for the cattle. Joe Camp of Comstock rejoins the conversation with Mark Magnuson.
2: What's happening on the livestock side of the trade today?
3: An undecided start here for livestock futures. Both cattle and hogs are mixed. We've had a return of strength, a rebound last week, that after the market slid lower for a couple of weeks, down from another all-time high. We see that the futures backed off somewhat, and then traders thought that maybe they were too cheap relative to the cash, and actually the cash held up and then advanced to a new record there, 265 being thrown out there, that holding a sharp premium to futures. But also pinching packer margins. So something we've got to think about as we otherwise head further into the season and into, by the way, an early Memorial Day coming up. The hogs, we think about that as well, the seasonality of better demand from here, and also these projections for declining production into the summer. So a lot of seasonal focus on a back and forth livestock trade.
2: Did we not see as much of a higher move for cattle yesterday because it was a little bit of offsetting news? Because there was the good news with China, but then we had some news about bringing in more imports from Argentina.
3: That is what the market seems to be balancing, these different headlines that you'd have some unknown balancing then of the tariff situation and what could be lower tariffs still ahead for other countries. And then on the part of China, and that dovetailing with better demand possibly from China. We talk about using the whole animal and different types of exports that can ultimately help the beef market if that China trade picks up in a bigger way. But it's still another source of input alongside the other areas of headlines, whether there's going to be also an executive order to re-incentivize building the herd, whether or not we're going to have developments on screwworm, either continuing to get worse in cases or seeing a light at the end of the tunnel for reopening the border with Mexico. So a lot at play here to come in and shock the cattle trade in particular at any moment.
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joining us here on the Iowa Agribusiness Radio Network. Coming up next, we will hear from Dan Hallstrom of the U.S. Meat Export Federation, talking about those beef exports and specifically with China, where we received some good news here recently. That's next on Iowa Ag Matters.

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2: 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Closed on Sundays. 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It's Taco Tuesday, 25% off. 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
3: Daytime highs approaching 60 this afternoon under overcast skies. Winds out of the northwest, 10 to 20 miles an hour. Chance for scattered showers tonight. Lows dip down to about 41, partly cloudy skies. Lots of sunshine tomorrow. High temperatures reach up to 62. Low 60s Thursday and Friday with showers likely Friday. I'm meteorologist Derek Kite on 104.7 KVIK. Right now, it's 52 degrees.

0: That is Peter Frampton on 104.7 KVIK. A Flashback Friday on the air coming up on, of course, Friday morning. We'll be talking about Memorial Day, Winnesheek veteran, County veterans Andy Borski, Glenn Larson, Doug Smith, and Dick Juve will be in the studio sharing their memories of Memorial Day, information about their time in the service, and information about the Winnesheek County Veterans Memorial, and, of course, the schedule for Memorial Day activities in Decorah. Tune in Friday morning, 6:35, to hear this week's episode of Flashback Friday, sponsored by Alan Dahl at Prosper Lumber.
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Every time someone says something crazy that a person has done, one of my responses from time to time is people are people. Yeah. And that's the title of this tune. 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

0: Bob Seger and the Silver Bullet Band. It's 104.7 KVIK. And Friday, your chance to win some cash from us. $104.70. Here are the golden words. 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
12: overcast this afternoon. Daytime highs approaching 60. Northwesterly winds 10 to 15 miles an hour. Lows dip down to about 41 tonight. Partly cloudy. 62 tomorrow. Mainly sunny skies. Mainly cloudy skies expected Thursday, with daytime highs approaching 62. 61, rain showers likely Friday. I'm meteorologist Derek Kite on 104.7 KVIK. Right now, it's 54 degrees.

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2: News, I'm Therese Crowley. President Trump with a surprise showing around the secure White House ballroom construction site and says he was an hour away to striking Iran before the Arab Gulf leaders asked him to pause for Iran's proposal.
3: We're going to be striking it would have been happening right now. Yeah, it was all done. The boats, the ships are all loaded. They're loaded to the brim. And we're all set to start.
2: Primary day in six states. President Trump picks former Navy SEAL Ed Gallrine to beat Republican Thomas Massie in Kentucky, calling Massie his new pet name, a Democrat. But Massie knows not to fight Trump.
4: I'm not running against President Trump. Most of the people voting for me support President Trump like I do.
2: And the president makes his endorsement in the Texas Senate GOP runoff. Attorney General Ken Paxton over Senator John Cornyn. Winner takes on progressive James Tallarico. 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

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My name's Dimitri. Thanks for spending your Tuesday afternoon with me. We're going to hear from Cool in the Game in just a little bit. Closing market report on the way from the Iowa Agribusiness Radio Network and your KVIK forecast for the next few days. Yeah, mild temperatures all the way up until Saturday. Then we'll start warming up again and then feeling a little summer-like for Memorial Day on Monday.

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1: This is the Closing Market Report for Monday on the Iowa Agribusiness Radio Network. I'm Riley Smith. On the phone right now with Bill Moore of Price Futures Group as we wrap up another day in the ag marketplace. And Bill, as we kick off this week, a lot of information from the markets to digest. What's going on in the grain and livestock?
2: Yeah, well, Trump is kind of unpredictable when he announces stuff, usually through his social website. Once again, this weekend, it happened again. Just a backdrop is that last week we had the summit, of course, in Beijing with President Trump and President Xi. The market action was that the last 2 days of last week was pretty sour because there was no concrete sales announced. Just generally, people said trade was good. The market needed more than that. And so the market in the two-day span dropped 60 cents from 1230 to 1170 in the July bean contract off the disappointment right after the meeting. But then on Sunday, over the weekend, the White House released a fact sheet in which they announced that China had agreed to buy $17 billion of U.S. ag goods annually on top of the $12 billion they'd already committed. That the $12 billion is the 25 million metric tons they said earlier, a few months back, that they'd buy every year from us for the next 3 years.
1: That again was Bill Moore of Price Futures Group. We'll look at the numbers next.
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1: At the close, July corn up 21 and a quarter at 477 even. July soybeans up 36 even at 1213 even. July soybean meal up 20 cents at 334.50. July soybean oil up $1.75 at 75.63. On the Merck, June live cattle down 52 cents at 253.37. August feeders down 260 at 358.85. June lean hogs down 22 cents at 98.52. June pork cutout went unchanged at 114.47. And June Class 3 milk down 10 cents at $16.92. That's been Check the Closing Markets here on the Iowa Agribusiness Radio Network. I'm Riley Smith.
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12: Overcast this afternoon. Daytime highs approaching 60. Northwesterly winds 10 to 15 miles an hour. Lows dip down to about 41 tonight. Partly cloudy. 62 tomorrow. Mainly sunny skies. Mainly cloudy skies expected Thursday with daytime highs approaching 62. 61. Rain showers likely Friday. I'm meteorologist Derek Height on 104.7 KVIK. Right now, it's 54 degrees.

0: Steve Miller Band, 104.7 KVIK. So it is May Ray Day today. Yeah, M-A-Y-R-A-Y, May Ray Day. It's supposed to be a day that you just lay out in the sun and catch some rays, but don't think that's going to work very well for you here today.
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Jump. That is Van Halen. KVIK 104.7. Crazy enough, we did that song in show choir when I was in high school. Doesn't seem like very show choir song, does it? I mean, there's a lot of jumping, so I suppose it works out, right? I'll remind you the golden word phrase in just a bit. You've got KVIK 104.7 with Elton John.

0: Rocking into tonight with 38 Special, 104.7 KVIK. And you need to know the golden words on Friday to win $104.70. Here they are. 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
10: Overcast this afternoon. Daytime highs approaching 60. Northwesterly winds 10 to 15 miles an hour. Lows dip down to about 41 tonight. Partly cloudy. 62 tomorrow. Mainly sunny skies. Mainly cloudy skies expected Thursday with daytime highs approaching 62. 61. Rain showers likely Friday. I'm meteorologist Derek Kite on 104.7 KVIK. Right now, it's 54 degrees.

104.7 KVIK. That's going to do it for me on this Tuesday. Joe Casper's in next. Have a fantastic day, and thank you, of course, so much for listening to KVIK 104.7.

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1: News. I'm John Saucier. President Trump speaking to reporters outside the construction zone for the White House ballroom this morning. He discussed ongoing negotiations with Iran, claims the United States was just an hour away from resuming strikes last night.
2: We were going to be striking it would have been happening right now. Yeah, it was all done. The boats, the ships are all loaded. They're loaded to the brim. And we're all set to start.
1: The man accused of assassinating Charlie Kirk in a Utah court today for a hearing. Judge Tony Graham hearing arguments on some big issues. One of them concerning a motion by the defense to close portions of the July hearing and seal some exhibits. Deputy Utah County Attorney Chad Gruneder began his arguments by saying they want those hearings to be open.
3: The state has tried to make it abundantly clear throughout this process that we favor open hearings so that the public can trust what happens in this courtroom.
1: America's listening to Fox News.
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0: weekend too, but you could win some cash. $104.70 sometime on Friday with the golden words, and here they are. Hopefully you've got it written down. 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
8: Cloudy skies this afternoon with daytime highs approaching 58. Northwest winds 10 to 15 miles an hour. Lows level off around 41. Tonight, partly cloudy skies. Mainly sunny skies tomorrow. Daytime highs approaching 62. Mainly cloudy Thursday with highs in the low 60s. Showers likely Friday. I'm meteorologist Eric Height on 104.7 KVIK. Currently, it's 54 degrees.

We are tiptoeing through a Tuesday workday here. Thanks for hanging with us at KVIK 104.7. Got some Shannon music on the way. 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

0: Shannon on KVIK 104.7. I'm Joe Casper. Well, yes, all four crew members ejected safely after two Navy jets collided during an air show in Idaho. Very good news. Could have been way different outcome, but did you see the video? Very, very weird, very scary. It's kind of slow crash. You know, they just kind of locked together. I've never seen anything like that, but all four crew members ejected safely from that air show.
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0: 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Yeah, you've seen some bad translations on signs and other things. There was somebody listed on a website a nice little list of poor souls who were led astray by Google Translate. Yeah, bad translations. There's a few signs that were listed on here. There's a sign promoting Wi-Fi, accidentally used instead of W-I-F-I, it was W-I-F-E. Yes, wife. No wife, no problem. We free you 1 month, wife to try. If not satisfied, return it within 30 days. No need to pay. Oh, sounds like a pretty good deal. There's a sign outside of a place in Asia and said in English, dying right here is strictly prohibited. Well, yeah, I certainly would hope so. There's an outdoor sign in the wilderness. As this English translation, the future is dangerous. Don't go any further, please. A sign at a store said, video monitoring in progress. We prostitute shoplifters. Oh, geez. There's a notice at a bakery said, do not touch bread with hands. Please use tongue. And finally, a sign outside of a pizza place said, fresh always, delirious. That's probably supposed to be delicious, I'm guessing.
1: 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Here's Dan Beyer.
2: Cavs and Knicks tonight in Game 1 of the East Finals, tipping off from Madison Square Garden at 8 o'clock Eastern Time. Knicks forward OG Anunoby is considered probable as he's been dealing with a hamstring strain. Michigan forward Merez Johnson Jr. will keep his name in the 2026 NBA Draft. Stanley Cup playoffs take the night off. Tomorrow it's Vegas against Colorado in Denver. Golden Knights lost their appeal of the fines and stripping of a draft pick for not following media rules during the Stanley Cup playoffs. Vancouver Canucks fired head coach Adam Foote after just one season. Kansas City Chiefs wide receiver Rashee Rice will serve 30 days in jail for violating his probation after he tested positive for marijuana. That means that Rice will miss OTAs and a mandatory minicamp. NFL owners today approved a measure to allow 10 international games each year. That's up from the previous limit of 8 and doesn't count the Jaguars playing at Wembley Stadium. Super Bowl 64 will be held in Nashville. 2028 NFL Draft will be held in Minneapolis.
3: 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It's this Thursday night, starting at 7.
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11: Cloudy skies this afternoon with daytime highs approaching 58. Northwest winds 10 to 15 miles an hour. Lows level off around 41. Tonight, partly cloudy skies. Mainly sunny skies tomorrow. Daytime highs approaching 62. Mainly cloudy Thursday with highs in the low 60s. Showers likely Friday. I'm meteorologist Eric Height on 104.7 KVIK. Currently, it's 54 degrees.

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0: Fox News, I'm Tom Graham. President Trump once again threatening Iran unless a deal is made for a more permanent ceasefire.
1: The president says he may have to give Iran another big hit if a deal to end the war and the country's nuclear program does not come together in a few days.
2: I'm saying 2 or 3 days.
1: President Trump says he pulled back from planned military strikes on Iran set for today at the request of Saudi Arabia, the UAE, Qatar, and other regional partners.
0: Fox's Jared Halpern. President Trump wading into the Texas Republican primary, endorsing Republican challenger Ken Paxton to unseat incumbent GOP Senator John Cornyn.
3: I have so much respect for the president and so appreciate his endorsement. And I think it creates a slight bit of momentum, don't you?
0: Paxton speaking during a campaign event. Cornyn taking to X, saying it's time for Texas voters to decide if they want a strong nominee or a weak one. 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

0: KBIK 104.7, wouldn't it be lovely to kick off the holiday weekend with some cash in your pocket? Yep. We got that money for you. You could win on Friday, sometime between 6 a.m. and 6 p.m. $104.70. 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I'm riding in style with Leisure Time Golf Cars and Easy Go New Hampton. 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
2: After a rough start to the NASCAR O'Reilly Auto Parts season that saw Corey Day involved in several on-track incidents, the results have shifted in a more positive direction, winning two of the last four races, including Saturday at Dover Motor Speedway. Day says learning his pacing and the car performance changes over long runs has helped.
7: I think for me, just learning how to pace my race, save tires, has been a big thing. And yeah, just racecraft, you know, overall, I think today was the first day that I was really able to, you know, take people's right rears. That's a big thing that I've tried to learn.
2: Day has moved from 24th to 4th in the O'Reilly Series Championship standings over the first 14 races of the season. See more at MRN.com. I'm Kyle Rickey. This is NASCAR Hot Pass on the Motor Racing Network.
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9: Partly cloudy skies tonight with lows around 41. Northwesterly winds 5 to 10 miles an hour. Highs level off around 62. Tomorrow, mainly sunny skies. Lows dip down to about 45. Tomorrow night, cloudy skies expected. Highs level off around 62. Thursday, under mainly cloudy skies. 61 Friday, rain showers likely. I'm meteorologist Derek Height on 104.7 KVIK. Currently 52.
10: 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Going down.

Kind of the perfect weather situation leading up to a holiday weekend. Kind of meh all week here, about 60 degrees, give or take. And then a little warmer on Saturday, Sunday upper 70s. By Monday, Memorial Day, lower 80s. All right, Nazareth, KBIK.

0: Fleetwood Mac on KBIK 104.7. 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

0: Prince on KBIK. That is my absolute favorite song. It is so funky, so cool. 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Not sure what they'll call it, but could be called Not Spirit, I guess.
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11: Partly cloudy skies tonight with lows around 41. Northwesterly winds 5 to 10 miles an hour. Highs level off around 62. Tomorrow, mainly sunny skies. Lows dip down to about 45. Tomorrow night, cloudy skies expected. Highs level off around 62. Thursday, under mainly cloudy skies. 61 Friday, rain showers likely. I'm meteorologist Derek Kite on 104.7 KVIK. Currently 54.

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1: With this information update, I'm Darren Swinson. Iowa Governor Kim Reynolds has signed a bill into law that legislators say is the hallmark of their 2026 session. The move to limit future property tax increases. A small group of legislators and Reynolds gathered in Iowa's Capitol Rotunda Monday for a bill signing ceremony. Starting July 1st of 2027, there will be a general 2% cap on property tax revenue growth for cities and counties. The law provides a new homestead exemption worth up to $20,000 on a primary residence. The plan is designed to funnel more state funding to local school districts, meaning statewide property taxes will be reduced by $175 million for all property owners. Officials estimate the total package will reduce property taxes by over $4 billion over the next 6 years. Senate Republican leader Mike Klemisch of Spillville says Republicans promised to take action, and they did.
2: This bill signing today represents years of hard work, difficult discussions, and tough decisions.
1: House Democratic leader Brian Meyer, who voted no on the bill, says it will be a while before Iowans notice the impact on their property tax bills. Meyer says he's heard concerns from developers as well as local government officials about the new limitations on taxing districts, cities, and counties set up to lure business and housing developments and pay for new infrastructure like roads and sewers. With this information update, I'm Darren Swanson.
3: 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Memorial services for Sandy Hesse, age 77, of Waukon, will be held on Thursday morning at 11 at St. Patrick Catholic Church in Waukon. Visitation begins at 10 on Thursday morning. Martin Grau Funeral Home in Waukon handling arrangements for Sandy Hesse. Funeral services for Gerald Kruger, age 89, of Leroy, will be held at 2 on Friday afternoon at the Lime Springs Community Center. Visitation begins at 1 on Friday afternoon. 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
4: Fox News, I'm John Saucier. President Trump threatening again to resume strikes on Iran unless they agree to a deal in the next few days. Speaking at the White House press briefing today, Vice President J.D. Vance believes Iran wants to make a deal.
5: But I will not say with confidence that we're going to reach a deal until we're actually signing a negotiated settlement here. And I think that it's ultimately up to the Iranians whether they are willing to meet us.
4: The Trump administration repeatedly has demanded Iran surrender its nuclear program. Senate Republicans speaking to reporters as they plan to bring forward the latest attempt in funding ICE and Border Patrol. Senate Majority Leader John Thune on the Republicans' plans.
6: This week we're going to vote on the Secure America Act, which is a piece of legislation that will fund ICE and CBP, not only for this year, but through the entirety of the Trump administration.
4: Democrats have been resistant to these plans. They say immigration agencies need reforms. America's listening to Fox News.
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3: This is the closing market report for Tuesday, May 19th. The Dow Jones Industrial Average was down 322 points today, closing at 49,364. The S&P 500 was down 49 points today, closing at 7,354. And the NASDAQ was down 220 points today, closing at 25,871. The following are some stocks of local interest. Atlanta Energy was up 91 cents per share, closing at $73 even. Donaldson's was down 91 cents per share, closing at $81.55. Marriott was down 49 cents per share, closing at $358.69. Pepsi was up $1.31 per share, closing at $150.37. Stanley Black & Decker was down $1.57 per share, closing at $73.88. UPS was up $1.30 per share, closing at $98.83. And Walmart was up 86 cents per share, closing at $134.20. 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

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All the good stuff from the 70s, 80s, and beyond. Oh, by the way, you got two down, three to go for the work week. Another work day wrapped up. 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

0: KBIK 104.7, only the good stuff from 70s and 80s and beyond. Supertramp right there. I see AC/DC on the way, Journey, Billy Joel, Guns N' Roses, Eagles, and more on the way. 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
11: Partly cloudy skies tonight with lows around 41. Northwesterly winds 5 to 10 miles an hour. Highs level off around 62. Tomorrow, mainly sunny skies. Lows dip down to about 45. Tomorrow night, cloudy skies expected. Highs level off around 62. Thursday, under mainly cloudy skies. 61 Friday, rain showers likely. I'm meteorologist Derek Kite on 104.7 KVIK. Currently 54.

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0: 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Yes, taking it to the limit or taking it to the bitter end, I guess. And Schlitz beer has arrived at that end. Yeah, Schlitz beer. I have not had a bottle of Schlitz for decades. I don't know. 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I guess Schlitz beer is being discontinued after 175 years. All right, well, it was a good run, I guess.
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13: Partly cloudy skies tonight with lows around 41. Northwesterly winds 5 to 10 miles an hour. Highs level off around 62. Tomorrow, mainly sunny skies. Lows dip down to about 45. Tomorrow night, cloudy skies expected. Highs level off around 62. Thursday, under mainly cloudy skies. 61 Friday, rain showers likely. I'm meteorologist Derek Kite on 104.7 KBIK. Currently 54.

I woke last night to the sound of thunder. How far off, I sat and wondered. 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
7: Hello, everybody. Welcome to another edition of NASCAR Live here on the Motor Racing Network. Mike Bagley and the entire MRN crew here with you, fresh off a wild NASCAR All-Star race at Dover Motor Speedway, where Denny Hamlin claimed the $1 million prize. Now we head back to NASCAR's backyard for the longest race of the season in the Coca-Cola 600 at Charlotte Motor Speedway. Coming up on tonight's show, we'll flash back to Denny's triumphant day at the Monster Mile with a new edition of a NASCAR Live Backtracks. Austin Dillon, who drives the legendary number three for Richard Childress Racing, will join us tonight. Also, Kyle Ricci breaks down the talk of the garage ahead of the Coca-Cola 600. We'll catch up with Corey Day, fresh off his second NASCAR O'Reilly Auto Parts Series win of the season. And Catherine Legg will preview her attempt at the Memorial Day double. Plus, Lane Riggs of the NASCAR Craftsman Truck Series stops by as well. But first, let's revisit a very chaotic afternoon at Dover Motor Speedway with a brand new NASCAR Live Backtracks.
4: Green flag goes in the air, and we're racing the All-Star Race.
8: 75 laps. Have a great day here. Good luck to you.
6: A hard crash at the beginning of lap two of the NASCAR All-Star Race has put us under the red flag. Several cars have been involved, including Ryan Blaney, also Kyle Larson, Chase Elliott, Cole Custer. It looked to be Todd Gilliland, but Alex, the one with the most damage is Ryan Preece at the bottom of turn two.
4: He got turned right at the entrance to the 24 degrees of banking of turn number one, went backwards into the outside safer barrier, and absolute sledgehammer shot.
8: Can't turn and get it straight. It just, the steering's all f***ed up. It's on fire here. It's on fire. Rear end's on fire here. He's getting out here, guys. He's out. He's good. He's up.
9: That's my fault. Sorry for whoever got caught up in that one, and we're going to move on to the Coke 600 next week.
5: They're fighting like it's already for the $1 million top prize here, and Keselowski will have to give that up. Denny Hamlin will take the lead here in the opening segment of the All-Star Race. He will now run right in front of Brad Keselowski as they go to three. William Byron in tow in third.
4: So we got a car up against the outside wall here. It's Carson Hocevar, as now the caution flag does fly with 14 laps to go in the opening segment.
8: Damn it. God, I can't believe this, dude. Well, that bright side, I've already blown a tire, and it felt like Yeah, no, I understand, man. Hey, these things happen.
4: Its own green flag goes back in the air. Denny Hamlin on the outside lane gets a jackrabbit launch. He'll reassume the top spot. Bubba Wallace keeps the nose tucked right underneath the left rear quarter panel and shoves his way to the inside.
5: Denny Hamlin has not led on the start or on a restart from the preferred lane. And right now, Bubba Wallace is trying to keep that trend. He's right on the inside. Bubba Wallace wraps the bottom with the advantage off four.
6: Off the corner they come. They'll race back to the start-finish line. They're four. Four wide in the middle, three and four deep in the field. New tires versus old tires. It's crunch time for the Eggman. For the edge, oh, and Riley Herbster gets hurt. John Hunter Nemechek, Christopher Bell, A.J. Allmendinger. They wad him up again on the front straightaway as we come to the conclusion of stage one, just two laps away.
4: The top 26 will get inverted. Bubba Wallace will win the opening segment, and he will start 26th now in segment number two. It's Bubba Wallace, then Denny Hamlin. Ross Chastain will finish in position number three. Chase Briscoe fourth, and Brad Keselowski fifth.
8: It's 15 minutes, right?
10: From checkers to green, 15 minutes. So roughly.
8: So theoretically, if I wanted to, I could.
10: That's 5 minutes in there. Once they let us work, it's 5 minutes.
8: I mean, I can piss in less than five.
11: It's your call, but it's only 5 minutes. You got to be buckled in, ready to go.
6: Green flag is up. A.J. Allmendinger is away. Shane Van Gisbergen to his left elbow. Side by side, everybody races in lock formation. Two cars get together. Brad Keselowski's one of those machines. Ross Chastain is the other as they crash in front of Brad Gilley.
5: It looks like Ross Chastain might have barely backed his car into the inside safer barrier. He's got two rear tires down. He spun them.
6: Brad Keselowski's just backing the car in. He's backing it down the back straightaway, backing it through turns three and four. Brad backing it up onto pit road as we're under Hardy's caution one of segment number two.
4: SVG and Allmendinger side by side, but here comes Tyler Reddick.
5: Tyler Reddick all the way to the penthouse in turn number two. He'll drop down to the bottom of the racetrack, trying to decide where to go. Van Gisbergen a slight advantage as they head into three. They bang doors with A.J. Allmendinger as they race off four. Van Gisbergen goes around. His car will stay on the track. He will not go into the outside safer barrier, but a big moment for Shane Van Gisbergen.
4: Allmendinger puts the block on. Reddick switches lanes. He'll go to the bottom in turns one and two, looking for the lead.
5: Tyler Reddick will clear A.J. Allmendinger now for the lead. Give him that top spot.
4: Trouble here on the front straightaway. Ty Gibbs goes for a spin. He's cut down the right front tire of that Monster Energy Toyota. Tyler Reddick wins segment number two. Chase Briscoe was second and Denny Hamlin third. Carson Hocevar fourth. Connor Zilich fifth. The fans say Daniel Suarez is going to be in the NASCAR All-Star Race, the 200 laps. So congratulations. The fans have spoken and Daniel Suarez is in. Green flag goes in the air and we're racing again at the Monster Mile. Two Joe Gibbs Racing Toyotas on the front row. Hamlin to the inside of Chase Briscoe.
5: They will go side by side, door to door. Briscoe on the outside. He'll try and squeeze Denny Hamlin down as they hit the back straightaway. Briscoe with a slight advantage as they go into turn number three.
4: Briscoe shoves Suarez up the banking of turns three and four. Reddick takes the lead. Now Briscoe is the one that's on the attack. He's on the back bumper of current leader Reddick.
5: Tyler Reddick goes to the high side. He's taking away Chase Briscoe's line right now. They go to the back straightaway. Reddick starts to pull away. Denny Hamlin had a great view of this from his windshield. He's wanting to come to the party.
4: Joey Logano has. He spun. He slapped the wall.
6: The green flag is waving. Denny Hamlin, William Byron starting on the front row for this one. Hamlin scampers away. They're looking two and three wide, jostling for spots further back.
5: Denny Hamlin able to take the lead all by himself. William Byron shoots to the bottom. He's able to take away that second spot from Tyler Reddick.
6: Denny Hamlin on the throttle. He is getting a trunkful from Tyler Reddick. Chase Briscoe, though, goes in alone in the bottom of the racetrack.
5: Winding it up for $1 million. Chase Briscoe on the inside of Denny Hamlin. He will try and clear him on the back straight away. He does. He pulls up in front of teammate Denny Hamlin.
6: Battle for the lead is on the backstretch.
5: Denny Hamlin got what he wanted. The bottom lane. He was able to pass Chase Briscoe. Briscoe, however, not letting him go.
4: No, he's not. He tried to cross over. Couldn't make it stick. Now Denny Hamlin will scamper away by three car lengths. Chase Briscoe will have to slide in line and ride second. Eric Jones is third. 3 seconds back with 28 laps remaining.
6: Tyler Reddick a moment ago when it came to pit road. Chris Wilner, what's the story?
9: Yeah, suddenly they just lost power aboard that Toyota. Tyler coming over the radio and said, I'm coming to pit road. We have an issue. Turns out after they popped the hood on his Toyota, it's an alternator that has gone bad.
4: The second place car, Chase Briscoe, chops off another car length. However, the white flag is flying at the start-finish line. Final lap. Denny Hamlin works his way back to turns one and two.
5: Denny Hamlin has just been on it all day long here at the Monster Mile of Dover. He will hit the back straightaway. Clean racetrack all in front of him. He'll go into turn number three for the final time.
6: Denny Hamlin goes to the bottom of the racetrack. He'll let the car drift wide in the apex. Here he comes off turn number four. He'll rock it off the corner to the start-finish line. Denny Hamlin wins the 2026 NASCAR All-Star Race at the Monster Mile.
8: Hell yeah, fellas. 1 million. Nice work, D.H.
11: Way to dominate, team. That's a f***ing ass kicking.
8: Yes, it was. Great work all weekend.
12: With the format, I thought it kind of played into our hand. Having to put us back to the back there, that's typically where we're our best, is coming through traffic. And so, this progressive team just gave me a car that was a rocket, and I was lucky to drive it.
7: A wild day indeed at the Monster Mile. Coming up, Austin Dillon will join us.
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13: Brad Keselowski up off of the corner. Ryan Blaney with a charge. Checkered flag is out. Ryan Blaney wins.
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0: So let's start by wrapping up from last weekend. The All-Star race is in the rearview mirror. You finished fourth, the highest finishing Chevrolet driver. You made no secret of the fact that Dover has not been your best track. Did you surprise even yourself with that outcome?
1: it was very rewarding to come out of there with a great day. Historically, it hasn't been a good track for RCR, for me, and I've had a couple decent runs there back in the day, but it's been a while. So going there, we really didn't get to do a lot of prep because we were at the Iowa test, and we kind of leaned on the 8 team, and that really paid off for us. And we missed our balance in stage 2, but we were able to make a really good adjustment going into stage 3, and I felt like we were probably the fastest long run car there. Just needed to figure out the takeoff speed, and we can go to work on that for the next time we go to Dover, or apply it to these other tracks that we run that same aero package.
0: There's been a lot of speculation about the future of Dover Motor Speedway, where it might fit with the NASCAR Cup Series schedule going forward. Would you prefer to see the All-Star race remain there, or instead would you rather see a points race come back to their lineup?
1: Well, before this past weekend, I would have said All-Star race all day. I don't want any points getting taken there, but we scored stage points and finished fourth, which is a different race than normal. But, I'm good either way. Whatever NASCAR comes up with, we go and figure it out and make the best of it. I've learned not to get too worried about that stuff, because change is inevitable in our sport in NASCAR. And whatever they throw at us, we'll be ready for it.
0: Well, speaking of change, your season has changed in the last couple of weeks. You got your first ever Watkins Glen top 10 finish. And then, as you mentioned, your first top 5 ever at Dover in the All-Star race. How have these last few weeks affected team morale and your own outlook on the rest of the season?
1: Definitely has got us excited. You know, I mean, there was a lot of talk at one point about where we were as an organization, and we knew we had to go to work, and we never stopped working. Sometimes you just kind of get confused along the way, but I think we've got the path headed in the right direction. Richard Boswell, our team, we're a bunch of fighters, workers, and we're figuring it out. I think we have done a good job with the 3 team of executing races, maybe just not had the speed we needed, but now we're starting to see some of the speed and putting all that together. It's working out well.
0: You mentioned your crew chief, Richard Boswell. The chase format this year to determine the Cup Series championship, whole different ball game. There's no longer a win and you're in to qualify to have a shot at winning the title. And we're halfway through the regular season. Have you and Richard talked about strategy under the current format as we go forward?
1: Well, I mean, I think strategy is you got to go score stage points. Stage points cleans up a bad day, and it doubles your points on a good day. So for us, that's been the weak point. You know, if we have scored stage points in just 25% of the races, we're probably sitting inside the cut line. We've had a couple races where we've been wrecked out and not had stage points, and it just puts you so far behind.
0: You've already mentioned that you're looking forward to the race this weekend. Of course, going to Charlotte, Coca-Cola 600, the very track and race where you scored your first ever win. In what ways can a 600-mile race, which is completely an outlier, outside the norm, in what ways can that 600-miler be an indicator or a launching pad for the rest of the summer campaign?
1: Well, it can be huge. You know, there's extra stage points to be gained in the 600 miles. So we go out there and score stage points in all 3 stages and have a solid top 10 run. That's going to jump us tremendously. So really focused on qualifying this week, getting a good pit selection, and coming home with a good day.
0: You do a lot of work, you and the whole team at Richard Childress Racing, with veterans groups. What about this weekend? What kind of special tributes, whether it's paint schemes or any other aspect, what can fans expect to see on the car and from you and your team?
1: Well, I think Johnny Morris and Bass Pro Shops do a great job of showcasing our veterans, our military men and women, and just America. You know, it's 250th year this year, so we want to represent America and as best we can. We pulled out our

0: scheme a couple weeks back. It's very patriotic. You can see the stars and stripes. The red, white, and blue is going to be on our car, and we'll be out there representing for sure.
1: One thinks about the phrase, honor the dead by helping the living. And especially on this weekend, we think about our Gold Star families, those that have lost loved ones in the line of duty. What does one say? What can one do when one speaks to a member of a Gold Star family? And how can one fulfill that mission to honor the dead by helping the living?
0: Well, I think if we can go out there and be good representatives of what they have fought for, they've given their life, the ultimate sacrifice for our freedoms. Pay respects to the flag when the national anthem is played. Thank their family for their sacrifice and show them a good day at the racetrack. 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We get to go race on the weekends. They're the ultimate heroes each and every weekend. So I'm proud of our sport, and we should do anything we can to support our military and those who have paid the ultimate sacrifice.
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2: Welcome back to NASCAR Live. This weekend, the NASCAR Cup Series will take on one of the most grueling races of the season, the Coca-Cola 600 at Charlotte Motor Speedway. Not only is it challenging, it's one of the most coveted events of the season. Our Kyle Rickey has more.
11: Memorial Day weekend has long been one of the biggest of the year for motorsports fans. And for nearly 70 years, the longest race on the NASCAR schedule, the Coca-Cola 600, has capped off the weekend. One of NASCAR's crown jewels, the race has pageantry and is a grueling test of man and machine. Ross Chastain has always viewed the 600 as one of the biggest races of the year, but after winning it last season, he got a full taste of just how huge it is.
12: It's the only one I've ever won, so incredible honor to win it. I thought I knew what a crown jewel was, and in victory lane, the ring was slid on my finger, the jacket put on me as we headed up to the Speedway Club. But the year after has been incredible, and now that we're going to be closing out on a year since we won it, getting to go to the Pentagon, having Pete Hegseth going, him like personally asking us to come up to the Pentagon, they've done that before, but his family was there. One of his little girls is a big watermelon fan, so she had her watermelon dress on, and we smashed watermelons right in front of the Pentagon. That was incredible. And then capping it all off with Arlington, kind of like I feel like I closed the book on it, and like, okay, I got to live out a year of being the champion. There's not many races they call champions, so definitely tried to soak in those moments, and now we'll go try to win another one.
11: It just isn't the prestige on the line, though. The Coca-Cola 600 awards more points than any race on the schedule, and because of that, Brad Keselowski says it might just be the most important race all year.
4: Well, we think it's one of the most important races of the year, arguably the most important race in the regular season, for sure. A lot of points. You know, the race winner for that race, if you win all the stages and win the race, I think it's like, was it 90 points you can win? So there's more opportunity in that race than any other race to score a lot of points, more stages, long grueling race, and you got to be really on point to win it.
11: William Byron, who is a Charlotte native, has gone on record saying that a win in the 600 would mean more to him than any other race, and he shares Keselowski's sentiment on the importance of the event.
13: In my book, it's one of the top races, just because, I mean, you look at it from a point standpoint, it has a lot of points that are available to grab. So to me, that race is more important, I think, than some others. So just from purely that standpoint. But yeah, I think there's prestige in it where it falls on the calendar and the time of year. You know, it seems like the start to kind of the summer stretch. So just hitting that in stride is really important. Like I said, there's just more available points on the line. So that's important.
11: Drivers are clearly excited heading into this weekend, and the fan base might even be more excited. Since the introduction of the next-gen race car, the 600 has been one of, if not the best race of the year. Keselowski says a big part of that is because the mile-and-a-half racing has become the best product NASCAR can offer.
4: Mile-and-a-halfs, to me, have went from being, you know, maybe not our most favorite racing with the Gen 6 car to I think some of the best racing we have in the Cup Series. And specifically, I think credit due to NASCAR when they changed the bodies on the next gen car from the Gen 6, and they went to symmetrical cars and took away a lot of side force. The ability for the cars to run side by side dramatically improved. And then to go with that, I think Goodyear bringing softer tires with the next gen car really opened up the racing, as you'd see more comers and goers on the mile and a half. So I think there's a lot to like about the mile and a half racing right now.
11: With the Coca-Cola 600 being such a long race, drivers and teams have to deal with constantly changing track conditions. The green flag flies with the track drenched in sunlight around 6 p.m. Then comes sunset midway through the event before finishing in cooler weather as the night goes on. Ricky Stenhouse Jr. says keeping up with the track is one of the more challenging aspects of the race.
14: Yeah, it's tough. I mean, this car, I feel like, you know, it's just difficult sometimes getting, you know, every weekend from, we get so many green flag pit stops now. It's tough to get the handling of where you need to be in traffic to start the run versus at Texas, we pitted and came out and, you know, my balance was just totally different. And so just trying to balance those things out is very difficult, you know, anyway. But you do that at Charlotte where the track changes a lot, sun's going down, definitely makes it difficult. And, you know, something that we talk about for weeks on end, you know, leading up to that race.
11: The winner of the first Crown Jewel race of 2026, the Daytona 500, was Tyler Reddick. With one of the biggest races on the schedule on his resume, the points leader is hungry for more. And as Reddick gets ready to start his seventh Coca-Cola 600, he says something about this race has just clicked for him since his first start in the race in 2020.
15: Ever since my first 600, I don't know why, it has just made sense from the first one I ever did. Unfortunately, I think, you know, my worst finish came a year ago when I had a speeding penalty late, just knowing that it was going to take everything to try and outperform the 24 of William Byron and Ross Chastain in the end of that race. You know, I finally had a bad 600, which stinks, but at the same time, I mean, that just goes to show how solid we've been. By the time I get to the racetrack Sunday afternoon, I'm ready to run through a brick wall every single time, whether I have slept or not. This past year, my son was born at 2 a.m. I think I slept an hour and a half before that race, and I was locked in and ready to go the whole night. So Something about Charlotte.
11: This Sunday in Concord, North Carolina, 39 drivers will compete over 400 laps and 600 miles for points, the Bruton Smith Trophy, and one of the most prestigious race victories in all of motorsports.
2: 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NASCAR Powerball. 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Coming up, Corey Day will join us.
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2: Welcome back to NASCAR Live. This past weekend, Corey Day claimed checkered flag number 2 of his young NASCAR O'Reilly Auto Parts Series career. The Hendrick Motorsports development driver sat down with our Chris Wilner to recap the win.
21: Corey Day, fresh off of his win at Dover Motor Speedway, second win in 4 races, Corey. So obviously things are clicking right about this time of the season. But when you have a minute to watch the last handful of laps of that race, what are you most impressed with as far as the racetrack, what you're able to do? And then, of course, you know, kind of the drama that was building as you were running down Justin and eventually getting by him.
22: Yeah, I think overall, like, I obviously didn't run on that place before with no resin, but it was super cool to have the track that wide. I feel like every highlight video I watched, it never got that wide. So super cool. You know, I feel like that suits me, right? So it's cool to have an opportunity to run at it at that, you know, type of racetrack.
21: The beginning of the weekend with practice, I know you and I had talked briefly before driver intros and you're like, man, we have like a 6th place car. What changed? What were you able to figure out, or what kind of adjustments did Adam and the group make to get you in that kind of sweet spot that you wanted to be?
22: You know, to be honest with you, we really had a 6th place car up until that last run. Like, I really struggled on the bottom all day long. Even, you know, if that last run goes around the bottom, I'm still probably, with all the attrition and guys falling out, maybe I run 4th. But if no one crashes or gets damaged or anything, I probably run 8th or 10th. You know, like, we were terrible on the bottom lane for whatever reason, just really struggled down there. But on the flip side of that, we were really, really good in the top lane. So, you know, I ran the top in the first stage and I felt really, really good. Tried to stay away from it, you know, the second and the, you know, I think we had 2 cautions there, but the second stage and the first half of the third stage, just because you can really hurt your tires up there getting up there too early. So I waited as long as I could to get up there on that last run. And then You know, the 20 was running really good up there behind me. So it was time to get up. And yeah, I think overall track cooled down a little bit for that last stage. So that helped our car. And like I said, yeah, we're just good in top lane.
21: Race car drivers are a lot like any other athletes. They love those kind of game seven moments, right? Like if you're a basketball player, you know, you pretend the shot clock's down to 5 seconds as you try to hit the game winner for you, you know, running Justin down. Every race car driver loves that moment. What goes through your mind, you know, when you're hearing the laps kick, you know, wind down and you know you're catching them? Kind of what's that moment like as a driver?
22: Yeah, like you said, that's every driver's dream is to like win one with a last lap pass or like just make it exciting. So it was super cool to have something close to that. And yeah, I just think overall, you know, you can't make any mistakes when you're running a guy down like that at the end of a race, because it's really not like you're catching him like 3/10 a lap. You know, it's a 10th a lap or half a 10th a lap. Like you just have to inch away at it, inch away at it. So if you make a mistake, you know, you're probably not going to get there. So for me, I just was trying to just run, you know, hit all my marks and run the best corners that I could. I got lucky. He got loose out of four one time, got a little high. And I think I was probably like gained 3/10 on him that lap. And then, yeah, just his decision with the or his indecision with the lap car just kind of left the top lane open for us there.
21: With your sprint car background, I think we're all pretty well versed of how good you are, you know, in that discipline as well. What have you been able to take away, you know, this year as far as, like, for instance, at Dover, being able to search around or figure out where guys are making mistakes at? How much translates from the sprint car now to the O'Reilly car now that you've run, you know, on all these different types of tracks?
22: Yeah, I think as I race more and more, I'm beginning to be able to adapt more and more of my abilities from the sprint car over to the O'Reilly car. You know, that was a big struggle for me early in the going there when I didn't have laps, as I wanted to be able to race like I somewhat can now. I wanted to be able to pound the top and move around and search. But when you just don't have the comfortability in the car and the, you know, knowing what it's going to do in aero positions and just all that sort of thing, it's really hard to do that. So I struggled with that. And to be honest with you, I'm still struggling with it a little bit, you know, like crashed lap one at Texas just from not knowing the limits of the car. So yeah, it's a work in progress still, but we're in a way better place than we were.
21: You're sitting fourth in points leaving Dover. So we're 14 races through the season. Is this surprising to you? Is this about where you thought you'd be, or kind of how do you assess this first, you know, almost halfway? It's hard to believe already through the regular season, but kind of where do you feel like you guys are at on the 17 team?
22: I think we're in a good spot. Yeah, to be honest with you, I was really thinking that it was going to take until the summer for me to just get rolling, and you know, then we'd start getting back in. I figured we would always end up kind of like the backside of the top 10. I thought that's where we would end up in points, you know, going after the summer break. But yeah, definitely exceeding our expectations right now. The consistency has been awesome. And my guys just do a great job bringing me fast race cars every week. So yeah, we'll just keep going the way we're going.
21: Has something clicked just internally, though, for you? Or maybe can you pinpoint something? Because I know early on in the season, I think it was Phoenix, you and I were talking about, you know, there was a lot going on social media and, you know, some of the mistakes that were happening on the racetrack, roughing up some other drivers. But then it seemed like just something's turned around. Is it just confidence, or is it something you've been able to learn over the last few weeks?
22: I think it's just seat time. You know, that's the one thing that I lack against all these other guys, to be honest with you, is just the time in the car, the time, you know, in those situations that I made mistakes in were situations that I had never been in before. And, you know, as a race car driver, you're put in so many positions where you have to make a split second decision. And I think just getting the laps and the seat time has allowed me to be able to make those split second decisions and make the right decision quicker.
21: All right, well, before we let you go, Charlotte this weekend, it's a home game for everybody right in the backyard of NASCAR at Charlotte Motor Speedway, another racetrack that races really well. I mean, you can move around, it's fast. What do you kind of expect? And obviously, what are some of the things you've learned early on in this season on the mile and a half that will help you at Charlotte this weekend?
22: Yeah, I'm excited for Charlotte. You know, when I think of NASCAR, I think of Charlotte, right? I think that's where everything's located, and that place just has so much history with the Coke 600, and it always puts on really good racing, as you said. So I'm super excited. The track seems like it's a lot of fun and bumpy, and like you said, you can move around, so it has a lot of character. So I'm excited for that. And then, yeah, my 17 guys have just been bringing me great cars every week. So hoping to get another one this weekend. It was pretty cool last year. I was there when William won the Xfinity race. So hopefully I'll take some notes from him this week and hopefully have some good things to study.
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2: Welcome back to NASCAR Live. This Sunday, Catherine Legg will make history. The veteran driver will be the first woman ever to attempt the Memorial Day weekend double, which entails completing the Indianapolis 500 and the Coca-Cola 600 all in one day. It's one of the most brutal and logistically daunting challenges in all of motorsports. So challenging that Catherine will be the sixth person ever to attempt the 1,100 miles of racing in one day.
27: It's been bonkers, I would say. It's been a whirlwind. Obviously, my May kind of started in Watkins Glen, getting to drive the cup car for BJ. And then obviously coming to Indy, we've been trying to get the best deal possible for Indy put together for months now, since last year, really, when I didn't get to do the 500 last year. And we always wanted to come back, and Elf wanted to come back too, because it was so successful with the activation the year before. So our focus was on getting the Indy deal done, and my focus was on how much I love my newfound NASCAR family and wanting to do as much driving in that as I possibly could. The idea was floated a couple of years ago, actually, about doing a double. And I thought, yeah, what a cool concept, what a great idea. And the reality didn't set in until the logistics got put in place at Watkins. I spoke to Kyle Larson about how he found it. I have tried to get as much information as possible. Obviously, we're going to be at the hands of the weather gods. So that's out of my control, not stressing about it. It will be what it will be. But I just want to be as prepared in myself as possible, which is tough because I haven't been in the IndyCar for a couple of years. So I'm kind of getting back up to speed in that.
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1: How does Chase Briscoe win? With the hands of his pit crew changing four tires in under 9 seconds. The voice of his spotter carving a path through the pack. His race engineer, systems engineer, all working tirelessly to shave off a tenth of a second. With his team at Toyota, his crew chief, his fans, his family. It's all of this all at once at 200 miles per hour. From the moment Chase joined Toyota to the moment he ends up in victory lane. So how does Chase Briscoe win? In summary, not alone. Toyota Racing. Your race, your story. NASCAR is a registered trademark of the National Association for Stock Car Auto Racing, LLC.
2: Lane Riggs and Front Row Motorsports are very competitive in the 2026 NASCAR Craftsman Truck Series campaign. Lane will join us in a moment. But first, this is NASCAR Live on the Motor Racing Network, the voice of NASCAR.
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2: Welcome back to NASCAR Live. The NASCAR Craftsman Truck Series returns to Charlotte Motor Speedway this Friday. And around this time last year, Lane Riggs and Front Row Motorsports found their footing and would go on to win three races in the second half of the season. Flash forward to this year, 2026. Lane already has one win and finds himself second in the championship standings. Our Tim Catalfemo sat down with Lane to discuss his early season success.
8: This point of the year, you're second in points, nine races into the 2026 season. You've already got a win earlier this year. How's your season been going so far in your mind?
9: Well, I'd say equally as many ups as downs. I feel like we either run well, like we either podium or win, or somehow we have some issues and either wreck out or have a mechanical issue or something. So it's a very up and down season for sure. Second in points is great position we're in. You know, I wish we were a little bit closer to the leader, but we haven't quite had the consistency we needed, having issues at Daytona, getting a tire cut, Atlanta, getting a tire cut. We go to St. Pete and get the win. That kind of rejuvenates everybody. And then just since then, just had up and down days ever since then, getting in wrecks and just a lot of misfortune that we feel like we kind of put ourselves in and just trying to review that and figure out what we need to do differently here. But, last race this past weekend at Dover, had a good day, finished third, got good stage points. Just the another rejuvenation day that we needed for our team. I think that we were a fifth or sixth place truck, but my pit crew did an amazing job and actually got me some spots, got me some track position, and ended up doing a little fuel saving and got a podium finish I was really happy with. So, up and down overall, but I think we're still in a really good spot right here. We just got to look at it, review, and know that every week you go into is a new opportunity.
8: Looking ahead, you talked about Charlotte as one of the tracks that's coming up. You have Nashville on the horizon, Michigan. I'm curious, are those tracks that are coming up on the Truck Series schedule Lane Riggs tracks, meaning that they fit your driving style?
9: I think all tracks are Lane Riggs tracks. I was always labeled as the quote-unquote short track racer forever. And I feel like just as now I'm in year three, I feel comfortable going anywhere. We show up at a super speedway, I feel like I halfway know what I'm doing. Show up at a road course, I feel like I'm a threat to win those. I mean, we got the win at St. Pete. The mile and a half program, I feel like it's kind of where we need to be a little bit better. Like, we're always pretty fast. We just never had, like, a lights-out day before at a mile and a half or a downforce track, as you want to call it. We got a couple of those coming up. I'm excited about that. I feel like our program's in a good spot. We're slowly building on it. Still kind of just working off the new body rule changes this year with some of the bed rail stuff. And just, you know, it was kind of a offsetter for everybody, and it affected everybody's trucks a little bit differently. We're still trying to figure that out. We only have a few races at tracks that really we were able to tell that were big enough. I mean, I think two or three tracks. So we're just trying to still align that data, but got two coming up right here. Charlotte's usually a really good benchmark for performance. It's fast. It's got some bumps in it, some character. It's just a good all-around track to see, okay, you know, the fast guy is going to be running up front. And you can just see that straight on the stats sheet. So we're excited for that. Been doing a lot of work at the Ford Racing Simulator to get better there. I feel like both times we've ran there, we've had top five speed, but we've never been dominant. Just kind of going back to that, need to be that one little step better that we're always trying to find. But yeah, I'm excited about them coming up. I think they're all Lane Riggs tracks.
8: We're talking with Lane Riggs, driver of the Ford F-150 for Front Row Motorsports and the Craftsman Truck Series. Lane, you started full-time in truck competition in 2024. It was that year you broke through, you got your first win in Milwaukee, and then you've had success since then. And where we are right now, nine races into 2026, from where you started to where we are now, how much have you evolved or learned as a driver in the truck series to this point?
9: I was just talking about that this past weekend, and I've gone from a white-knuckled driver that's up on the wheel. We are hauling butt everywhere we go. It's like just coming at you so fast. I feel like just with time, experience, I'm just kind of able to slow everything down. Like, you know, you go to a Dover. Any like short track racer that goes to Dover for the first time, you feel like you're just on a different planet. But for me, it was just another racetrack. You know, it's just become kind of the norm. I'm getting used to the sense of speed, being able to slow my motions down, just kind of a bigger picture of things, and I feel more comfortable going to places like that. And then just running the places more than once. I mean, Charlotte, this would be my third time seeing the racetrack. 2024, every racetrack we went to was the first time I've ever seen it before, and just a whole new world went every day. I wouldn't really even get the hang of the place until the end of the third stage, right at the end of the race. Last year, we were able to apply those things that I learned in the first year, and now we're starting to perfect those things. And I feel like we're a threat because of that. It just takes experience. You know, we can talk about it all day. You can watch S&T. You can watch videos. You can get advice from the best of the best. But until you're in that situation, you feel it, and you make decisions on the fly and get better at that. It's just what it takes. But the biggest thing for me is just road course racing, just getting the hang of that. I've never done it before. Super speedway racing is a different animal. And then just the mile and a half and the aero tracks, understanding dirty air, understanding the draft, understanding positioning, stuff that you don't have to work on as a craft at a short track level. At a short track level, you go out there, you make as much mechanical grip as you can and get to the corner as fast as you can, and usually you just pass somebody on their inside. It's not as technical as it is when you get to the NASCAR rankings and the bigger tracks, so... Yeah, I had to think about it a lot before, but now I feel like it just comes a lot natural to me and makes me relax and think about the little things and perfect the small things.
8: Lane, I know you've talked in the past about your dad, Scott, and obviously he was a big name in NASCAR, and you're kind of following in his footsteps in the Craftsman Truck Series. I'm curious, though, how much of an influence has he had on your career, and do you guys ever sit down and talk father to son, driver to driver? Like, for example, maybe he comes up to you and says, hey, that move that you made on the racetrack, here's what I would have done maybe a little bit differently. Do those conversations happen at all between you and your father?
9: All the time. My phone recent calls record, I think me and him, every other call I make is him. We talk all the time. He still lives in Bahama. You know, I'm in Charlotte area now, just trying to stay closer to the race team. And also after I went to college here as well, I just kind of stayed here after that. But yeah, we talk every day on the phone. He comes to, I'd say, 80 to 90% of the races. He knows that he can only do it so much as dad. You know, he's not Scott Riggs' race car driver. He's Lane's dad. So, you know, he can't come in and take over things or override anything, but he's a good voice in the background to give reason, not just to me, but my team as well. I mean, we're a pretty young team. I mean, my crew chief, this is only his third year crew chief, and this is my third year driving at this level. We're still learning a lot about the sport itself and each other. So he's a good person to kind of stand in the background. Anytime you need something, you kind of look over your shoulder. He's always going to be there to have that advice for you if you ask, and always trying to lead me in the right direction. And says, you know, I was like, well, what happened here when you did that? He's like, do as I say, not as I do. I want you to not be like me and make the mistakes that I made. I want to help you out. So it's great to have him in my corner. He's been there since day one, and I mean all the way up until I was racing in the truck series in 2024. It was just me and him going racing. We had Riggs Racing late model team. He was the crew chief and hauler driver and spotter and mechanic and car chief. He did it all. And I was the driver. So it was a lot of fun. We had a lot of fun with that team. Me and him has done this thing from the start, and it's great to just see where I've progressed to, and now he can kind of sit back and enjoy it, but then just be dad sometime.
2: Thank you, Tim. Coming up, we'll flashback to the 1973 World 600 from Charlotte.
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2: Welcome back to NASCAR Live. Before we head for the exits on this week's show, we wanted to revisit an iconic race where Buddy Baker put on a show in front of an estimated 85,000 fans in 1973. So let's hop into the MRN time machine and flashback to that race from Charlotte Motor Speedway.
12: Meanwhile, up in front, the interval is about a second and a half between first and second place. We'll check it for you exactly right now. Buddy Baker in front, David Pearson in second, Cale Yarborough in third. It's Dodge, Mercury, Chevrolet, 1, 2, 3. The interval is 1 7/8 seconds. 5 laps remaining. There'll be 4 laps remaining when they come around this time. Only 4 to go in the World 600, and less than 2 seconds separate first and second place as they come to the line. Goes down to the first turn with a lead of a second and 7/8.
13: Buddy Baker holding on to that big lead, and now Cale Yarborough is trying to unlap himself by passing David Pearson coming out of turn two, but he's just not quite able to do it. Baker leading by a bunch right now, I would say by 9 laps as he heads toward turn three.
12: Buddy Baker moving into number three corner all by himself, has clear sailing on the number one. He gets a little bit high, almost got into the guardrail coming out of the turn. Baker swings it out. Moves into the flyover, and Pearson is about 8-10 car length back, and then moves to UPS Flyer. That's all the difference is. It's just about 8 or 10, and he almost headed in the fence in the fourth turn, and again, Pearson's putting on the pressure, trying to make up time. Richard Brooks is coming in. Kind of an idea. He's in off the speedway and pulling in. 397 laps complete. Two-lap indicator. We're out of the field this time around. As they fire to the back stretch. Here's Baker. Let's watch it from Barney Hall's location. Turn four. Baker handling so smooth the turn wheel here on the Charlotte Motor Speedway. Comes down in that high-speed groove. He's not backing off a bit. He's running full bore as he moves into the flyover in UKIP Flyer. He is across the line. 398 complete with 2 to go. Buddy Baker may be the first man to ever win the World 600 2 times back-to-back. Jim Fite.
13: Buddy Baker still holding on to that big lead as Cale Yarborough has moved into a draft behind David Pearson, trying to unlap himself and take over in front of Pearson. But Baker holding on to the big lead, heading into turn three.
12: Baker moves around Raymond Williams. He'll be running up on the bumper of Bill Campion and Walker Ballard as he comes off turn four. And And the amazing thing, Baker has yet to back off that car. He almost got in trouble as he crossed the start finish line.
14: White flag, one lap to go. Baker running skitterish now, the final lap. Let's go to Jim Fife in turn one.
12: Baker holding it well through one and two and down the back straightaway. Didn't have any problems here. Buddy Baker with a big lead on David Pearson heading toward turn three at Bonnie Hall. Buddy Baker on his victory lap moves into the number three corner. He is still running flat out in the high speed room. There's only a couple of automobiles in front. He'll just about overtake them as he moves down to the start finish line. Out of the number four corner, he's heading for you in victory, Kent Squire.
14: Ladies and gentlemen, the champion of the world 600 waving to the crowd as he crossed the line is Buddy Baker, an 85,000 plus are on their feet applauding this giant, this great friendly guy from Charlotte, North Carolina.
2: Folks, that's all the time we have for you for this week. I'd like to thank Austin Dillon, Corey Day, and Lane Riggs for joining us. I'm Mike Bagley. And for the rest of the MRN crew, we thank you for being a part of the show tonight as well. Don't forget, we've got another download of NASCAR Live Wide Open available on Thursday. 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Until then, so long, everybody.
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18: Fox News, I'm John Saucier. The conflict between the U.S. and Iran passing the 80-day mark. Gas prices surging as travel through the Strait of Hormuz remains limited. Senator Ron Johnson on Fox Business says,
19: I want President Trump to finish the job in Iran. Then gas prices will come down dramatically, and we will have an entirely new global geopolitics.
18: Police say three people dead after two teenage suspects opened fire outside the Islamic Center of San Diego yesterday. They're investigating the incident as a hate crime. The two alleged shooters are dead from self-inflicted gunshot wounds. San Diego Police Chief Scott Wall tells reporters these guns belong to the suspect's parents.
20: Exactly how they came into what they were able to obtain them is still under investigation.
18: A security guard died after exchanging gunfire with the shooters. Police say that hate speech was written on one of the weapons. America is listening to Fox News.
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